Opening the programme today, that was Cliff Richard and Ocean Deep. Well, welcome along to the end of the day. This is After Hours with myself, Fred Setters, with you through for the next hour or so. Do hope that you've had a good day, but if it's been a stressful one, then we'll do our best to unwind you with some great music over the next 55 minutes. So keep it here. Next on the programme, we have this one from the 1970s from one half of Starsky and Hutch.

That was the Hutch of Starsky & Hutch, David Soul, and Don't Give Up on Us, Baby. Okay, time for some inspiration now, and this is Chicago.

0: Lead singer with the band Journey, that was Steve Perry and Foolish Heart. Got much more great music coming up on this edition of After Hours, so don't go anywhere.
1: 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After Hours.

Lovely number there from Jeffrey Osborne. That's On the Wings of Love. You're listening to After Hours with me, Fred Setters. Good to have your company for this hour, and it's time for some Barry Manilow.

That was the voice of David Gates there, and Bread and Make It With You. 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You can reach me on requests@radioshed.org. That's requests@radioshed.org. And now time for some Captain and Tennille.

Still to come in the show, in the final part, we have tracks from Earth, Wind & Fire, The Carpenters, Rumour, James Ingram and Vanessa Williams. So we will be right back after this.

And that was Earth, Wind and Fire, and After the Love Has Gone. And now from their 1970 album, Close to You, this is The Carpenters, and We've Only Just Begun.

with her version of the Dusty Springfield track, The Look of Love. That was Rumour. And funnily enough, before that, we had Karen Carpenter from the Carpenters. And I must admit, the first time that I heard Rumour's voice, I thought, that's Karen Carpenter. It was just so eerie. So if you get a chance to listen to some of Rumour's albums, do, and then compare them to the work of the Carpenters. It really is quite unreal. And it's remarkable voice she's got, remarkable voice. Anyway, enough of the waffle from me. Time for some more music. This is James Ingram.

was James Ingram, and I Don't Have the Heart. Well, we've reached the end of the show for another week, and so looking through my record pile, I thought, what is the best one to end the show this week? And I thought it'd be this one from Vanessa Williams, and Save the Best for Last.

0: And so we've reached the end of the show. Hope you've enjoyed the past hour, and I'll be back same time next week, right here on your favourite radio station. In the meantime, can I say thanks for your company this evening, and I wish you a very good night.
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0: 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From our studios at Basingstoke and Northampshire Hospital, online, around the hospital, and across Basingstoke on DAB, this is HRB.
1: From Sky News Centre at 2. A vigil's been held in Middlesbrough on Teesside for seven people who died in a crash on Saturday, including two police officers. PC's Tom Clough and Matthew Blade's patrol car was hit by a Volkswagen going the wrong way on the A66. Four of the Passat's five occupants had past convictions. Detectives investigating the lead-up to the crash have made 12 arrests. One person's been charged. Anna Turley's the Red Car MP.
2: It was, I think, really important the church kindly opened their doors to the community. Everybody here is still reeling from the incident. It's been an absolutely horrendous few days. I think it was important that we had a space to reflect, to come together, to grieve.
1: A man's due in court later charged with murder after a woman died in a house fire in West London. Pavel Kalper, who's 34, also faces eight counts of attempted murder and one of arson following the blaze in Hounslow last Wednesday. Russia's accusing Britain of adding fuel to the fire by sharing a blueprint with Ukraine to help it develop long-range missiles. The Prime Minister's responded asking who started the fire. Ukraine's former Deputy Defence Minister Vladimir Havrilov says it's highly symbolic.
3: If we have a technological access to the components, to the new ideas in Europe and United Kingdom specifically, because it's a missile technology, it gives us more confidence in the course of this war.
1: Donald Trump's reportedly been calling world leaders to urge them to cut economic ties with Iran. Washington's imposed new sanctions aimed at blocking potential sources of revenue for Tehran. Millions of women in England who've not attended cervical screening appointments can be sent a free testing kit on the NHS. It contains a swab in which a sample can be collected and posted back to a lab. And actor Kit Harington's joined the cast of Harry Potter TV series. He's replacing Nicholas Holt as Professor Lockhart in season two. That's the latest. I'm
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Her skin makes them sick in the night, nauseous.

0: One of the things that used to enrage us when we were little was that you'd put food out for the birds and the sky would turn black as a great flock of starlings descended from the heavens and scoffed the lot, while all the pretty little birds, the ones that you really wanted to see, didn't get a look in at all. You could see them in the background gnashing their teeth. You don't see them in such huge numbers now, though, the starlings, and if I'm honest, I quite miss seeing them swaggering around the place. We're starlings, the missus, myself and the boys. We don't go round hopping, we walks, and we don't go in for this singing all day and twittering about. We just squawks. We don't go in for these fashionable clothes like old Mizzle Thrush and his spots. Me breast isn't red, there's no crest on me head. We've got sort of hard-wearing dots. We starlings, the missus, myself and the boys, well, we'll eat anything that's about. Well, anything but that old half coconut. I can't hold it still. I falls out. What we'd rather do is wait here for you to put out some bread for the tits. And then when we're certain you're there by the curtain, we flocks down and tears it to bits. But we starlings, the missus, myself and the boys, we reckon that we're being got at. You think for 2 minutes them finches and linnets, you never see them being shot at. So the next time you comes out to sprinkle the crumbs out and there's starlings there making a noise, don't you be so quick to heave half a brick. It's the missus, myself and the boys.
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My artist of the week, what became number one on that day in a previous year, and, if it's your birthday, some musical people you share it with. 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

0: And international news is next. 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
1: From the Sky News Centre at 3, dozens of people have gathered for a vigil in Middlesbrough on Teesside to remember seven people who died in the A66 crash. Two were police officers. Their patrol car was hit by a VW being driven on the wrong side of the road on Saturday. Detectives say the five young men in it may have had links to organised crime. 12 arrests have been made. Sir Peter Fahey's a former Greater Manchester Police Chief Constable.
2: We have some young people who you may describe as joyriders who steal cars to bait the police, but then you have another group who are part of organised crime groups who steal cars to commit other forms of criminality, have no regard for the safety of the public, are willing to use those vehicles then to break into premises.
1: A man's been charged with murder after a woman died in a house fire in West London. Eight others were injured following the blaze in Hounslow last Wednesday. A share of nearly £10 billion has been allocated to councils and housing associations in England to build affordable homes. Most will be for social rent, and more than £2 billion going to mayoral areas outside London. Andy Burnham's calling on Ukraine's allies to urgently provide more interceptor missiles as Russia steps up attacks. The Prime Minister says countries are assessing their stockpiles to help strengthen Ukraine's air defences. If you're grabbing a coffee, you may be getting more or less caffeine in it than you realise. Which has looked at beverages sold at some major chains. At one, a medium cappuccino contains almost 3.5 times as much as the same drink in another outlet. Here's nutritionist Chef Lilo.
3: For most people, around 400 milligrams a day of caffeine is the safe recommended amount. If you're pregnant, that goes down to 200 milligrams, so half of the standard amount. And actually, a lot of the coffees that we looked at exceed that even in one drink.
1: And Chelsea have beaten Fulham 3-2 in the Premier League's West London derby. Cole Palmer scored the winner. That's the latest. HRB.
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the finest and the grandest man in the world to work for. He loved his players. The players loved him. He was wonderful. Although the newspaper man.

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George once said to me, and I quote, he said, never wait or hesitate. Get in, kid, before it's too late. You may never get another chance.

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0: From Bramley to Brighton Hill, Buckskin to Overton, this is HRB.
1: Hear the clock ticking on the wall, losing sleep, losing track of the tears I cry. 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

0: Hey, it's the Emperor Roscoe doing a Gabba Gabba Gabba with you. 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

0: still reeling from the incident. It's been an absolutely horrendous few days. I think it was important that we had a space to reflect, to come together, to grieve.
1: A man's due in court later, charged with murder after a woman died in a house fire in West London. Pavel Culper, who's 34, also faces 8 counts of attempted murder and 1 of arson following the blaze in Hounslow last Wednesday. The Prime Minister's promising to keep up the pressure on Russia despite its threats. Andy Burnham's made his first overseas visit as PM to Ukraine. He says strengthening the country's air defences is now an urgent priority. Millions of women in England who've not attended cervical screening appointments can be sent a free testing kit on the NHS. It contains a swab in which a sample can be collected and posted back to a lab. Chelsea beat Fulham 3-2 in their Premier League opener. Cole Palmer got the winner in a man-the-match performance. João Pedro and Morgan Rodgers also scored. After a difficult summer, which saw Palmer left out of England's World Cup squad, Rodgers says he's back to his best.
2: He had a difficult year with injuries and stuff last year, and you can see in his eyes in pre-season and in training that he's ready this year and he's ready to prove people wrong, and you saw that with that performance. Best player on the pitch by a mile, and that's what he does, and it's good to have him on our side.
1: And actor Kit Harington's joining the cast of the Harry Potter TV series. He's replacing Nicholas Holt as Professor Lockhart in season 2. That's the latest. I'm Faye HRB.
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0: Watching the park quieten from the hotel window, I hear you softly sleep amongst the cars and saluting songbirds. For a city whose size had scared me for years, right now it's a feeble evening roar, not unsimilar to a beach evening ending. On the table to my left, there's a magazine with a picture of a dead monkey, making a mockery of what I'd call art. But what would I know about the scene in this city that has swallowed up friends, lovers, and family? Just give me a village the size of a teacup. But you're happier here, spread out with your eyes closed. I feel I should order a drink in celebration to welcome the summer whose first day is ending. But should you wake, you'd catch me, of course, and ask me the wisdom of drinking once more. I cast my mind back to yesterday's wedding, where we got drunk and fell over. I did my best to be polite to a family I'd never met, but on numerous occasions, I guess I could have tried harder. Of course, by the end of the night, I was best friends with everyone and everyone's wife. But right now, I can remember their names no matter how hard I tried. As the sun glares through the hotel window, I wonder of our future and where it'll lead to. I wonder if you'll be laying there 10 years, 20 years, 30 years down the line. I'll still be staring out at the street, confused about love and life. It'll be interesting to see if anyone ever bought those songs of mine, if anyone heard those words that I never got quite right. I think I can be honest in presuming the world is not exactly going to be leaping out of his bed to make me rich, using my songs in adverts, selling oranges. Or lemons. Who knows, I may end up owning the whole street, or more likely, sleeping under a tree in the park opposite. Would the runners keep me awake, or would I keep them asleep? I hope I'd have the sense to move back home, as lovely as today is. I imagine the winter would be rather cold. I've been told for years that the devil had the best tunes, and that the devil lived down here, whereas us country folk weren't worth the salt from the road, from expat magazine editors who chose to lose their temper on the easily persuaded northern town dwellers. And sure enough, 99% of the people I meet have scant regard for entertaining me. It seems I'm too old and too slow and too quiet and just wrong. Well, I'm glad. In their cocaine-fueled electronic cabarets, I'll be the man at the bar drinking overpriced whiskey from a barmaid who's too good to catch my eye. And she only works here 2 nights a week. The rest of the time, she's a singer in a rock and roll band. I bet she'd change her tune if I told her my album had peaked at number 172. That I also had friends who worked in bars, and that didn't define who they are, though it certainly helps their capacity to drink. But I've strayed off the subject, and now I'll be leaning over and waking you up, and you'll squint at me through the cracks between your eyelids, woozy with cider, as if you're asking just exactly where we are and exactly what I wanted. And I'll be happy, as we won't be taking anything too seriously.
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5: From the Sky News Centre at 5, a fundraiser for the families of two police officers killed in the A66 crash near Middlesbrough has reached more than £740,000. PCs Tom Clough and Matthew Blades died when their patrol car was hit by a vehicle travelling in the wrong direction on Saturday. 12 people have been arrested over alleged criminal activity before the incident, which also killed five young men. Here's Cleveland Police Federation Chair Lauren Somerville.
6: At the heart of this are two families who

0: England who've not attended cervical screening appointments can be sent a free testing kit on the NHS. It contains a swab in which a sample can be collected and then posted back to a lab. Dr. Rachel Orrit from Cancer Research UK calls it a game changer.
1: In testing for it, we're able to find high-risk types of HPV, and those cases can then move on to being monitored appropriately, and the outcome of that essentially is saving lives.
0: And Chelsea have beaten Fulham 3-2 in the Premier League's West London derby. Cole Palmer scored the winner and was involved in setting up the other goals. That's the latest. I'm Faye
2: HRB. Music through the night on the HRB Night Shift.

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2: A squeezing across the chest. A feeling of unease. That sense something's not right.
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6: From the Sky News Centre at 6. Police say five young men killed in a wrong-way crash near Middlesbrough may have had links to organised crime. 12 other people have been arrested as part of the investigation into Saturday's A66 crash, in which two officers also died. Sir Peter Fahey is a former Greater Manchester Police Chief Constable.
7: We have some young people who you may describe as joyriders who steal cars to bait the police, but then you have another group who are part of organised crime groups who steal cars to commit other forms of criminality, have no regard for the safety of the public, or wouldn't use those vehicles then to break into premises.
6: A report's warning young adults leaving care are around four times more likely to die than the general population. The study, which was commissioned by the government, says it's a national tragedy. It found there's a so-called care cliff, with people often left alone without a safety net. Andy McCulloch's son Joash took his own life.
8: In the November, he had a suicide attempt, took an overdose, ended up in hospital, and then was discharged without a psych review, without a referral, without anyone letting social services even know.
6: Billions of pounds has been allocated to councils and housing associations to build 70,000 new homes across England. It'll see cash given to mayoral areas in northern and central parts, as well as London.

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0: From our studios at Basingstoke and North Hampshire Hospital, online, around the hospital, and across Basingstoke on DAB, this is HRB.
4: From the Sky News Centre at 7. Police are still questioning 12 people arrested in connection with Saturday's fatal crash near Middlesbrough. They're also investigating whether five young men killed on the A66 had links to criminal gangs. Meanwhile, a fundraiser for the families of two police officers who also died has now collected more than £750,000. Here's Cleveland Police Federation Chair Lauren Somerville.
5: At the heart of this are two families whose loved ones aren't returning home. That is my focus. It's making sure that the rest of my colleagues know I'm here and I'm listening to them.
4: Young adults who've been in care are four times more likely to die than the general population. A government commissioned report found once they leave the system at 18, they often lose significant levels of support. Councils and housing associations in England are to get a share of almost £10 billion to build new affordable homes. More than 73,000 houses will be built with the money. The trial of a man accused of being behind the Lockerbie bombing has been postponed for a third time. A US district judge has cited the discovery of new evidence. 270 people were killed when the New York-bound Pan Am Flight 103 exploded over Lockerbie in 1988. Millions of women in England who've not attended cervical screening appointments can be sent a free testing kit on the NHS. It contains a swab in which a sample can be collected and then posted back to a lab to check for HPV. Dr. Rachel Orritt from the Cancer Research UK says it's a game changer.
6: In testing for it, we're able to find high-risk types of HPV, and those cases can then move on to being monitored appropriately, and the outcome of that essentially is saving lives.
4: Chelsea kicked off their Premier League campaign by beating Fulham 3-2 in the West London derby. Cole Palmer got the winner at Craven Cottage, while there were also goals for João Pedro and record signing Morgan Rodgers on his debut. That's the latest. I'm Jenny Barnes.
0: Around the

Good morning. You are listening to HRB. It's just on 7 o'clock. It's time for the breakfast mix. Local news and information, plus interesting features.

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This is HRB.

0: The Worthy Earth Festival on Friday the 18th of September to Sunday the 20th of September. 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

The summer band concerts are back for summer 2026. 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
1: 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On air and online 52 weeks of the year. Taking you behind the healthcare headlines, this is Word on Health. According to a recent nationally representative survey, 94% of those polled were aware of sepsis, with 91% recognising it as a medical emergency that needs urgent intervention. However, in the same survey, it was revealed that there is still limited understanding of the various symptoms which differ for adults and children, with only 31% of respondents saying they would be confident recognising if they or someone else might have sepsis. Dr. Ron Daniels is the UK Sepsis Trust founder and joint CEO.
2: Sepsis is the way the body responds to an infection. The body's immune system overreacts, and if we don't stop it, that starts to damage our own organs, which of course can lead to death.
1: Are there factors which increase our risk of sepsis?
2: People at the extremes of age. So someone who's in their 80s and above is more likely to develop sepsis. Similarly, at the opposite end of the age spectrum, a child under 1 year of age have a higher risk of developing sepsis than a school-aged child. There are conditions which put people at increased risk of infection. Examples include diabetes, people with COPD or chronic airway disease. There are risk factors according to what's happening within our lives. And particular example is women who are pregnant, who have recently been pregnant. And then there are risks associated with our immune system, factors that make our immune system react abnormally. Treatment with steroids, treatment with chemotherapy.
1: What might stand out as signals of sepsis that we should be aware of, and how does that differ between adults and children?
2: In adults, they spell the word sepsis. S for slurred speech or confusion. E for extreme pain in the muscles or joints. P for passing no urine in a day. S for severe breathlessness. I for it feels like I'm going to die, and people really do say that. And the final S for skin that's mottled or discoloured or very pale. Any one of those six in an adult or older child in the context of infection, it's going straight to A&E. Now, in children, the symptoms are slightly different, but the common factor is behavioural change. A child who is curled up in a ball, won't show interest in anything, who is very lethargic, who's very difficult to wake. Children tend to show changes in their skin colour and temperature earlier than adults. So some of the symptoms in children include, of course, that rash that doesn't fade when you press it under a glass, but also if a child's skin is very mottled, if it's abnormally cold to the touch, or they're very, very pale indeed, if their breathing is very much quicker than normal, then that is worrying. And of course, if they have a fit or a convulsion that can happen with sepsis, and indeed with high temperatures, then that's another cause to get them straight to A&E.
1: Most people who are admitted to hospital with sepsis will, with timely intervention, survive. But we have to recognise that there can be a burden with survival, which I know your charity exists to help with.
2: About 40% of people who survive sepsis have life-changing consequence at 1 year. That might be fatigue, it might be pain, it might be something as seemingly trivial, but to many people quite important, as brittle hair, brittle nails, loss of teeth. It can also include loss of limbs and digits in extreme cases, short-term memory loss, problems with concentration, problems with judgment, but it can include people who have such significant change in their thought process that they can't return to work at their previous level of function. People can have a disturbed sleep pattern compared to previously. They can have occasional and not particularly troubling flashbacks. In extreme cases, around 1 in 5 people who survive sepsis have PTSD. We have trained support nurses who can help people understand and give them advice as to how to cope with their symptoms and improve their lives. And I think the final glimmer of hope there is that so many people who are touched by sepsis and who use our services say, yes, my life is changed after sepsis. I am a different person, but it's changed for the better.
1: My grateful thanks to Dr. Ron Daniels. 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
5: In today's local news, the manager of an airfield has issued a statement confirming it is closed until further notice after a student pilot was seriously injured in a crash landing. A 62-year-old man suffered life-threatening injuries after a plane crashed and overturned at Popham Airfield, trapping him inside. The crash involving a single light aircraft happened shortly before 6 p.m. on Sunday. Emergency services said he sustained serious and potentially life-threatening and life-changing injuries. He was taken to Southampton Hospital by road ambulance. The NHS is urging the public to start booking flu vaccination appointments ahead of the winter season. In a bid to help ease pressure on the health system, the NHS has begun preparing for winter earlier than ever by opening its booking system. It means that eligible people like children and pregnant people will be able to get flu jabs from as early as September. Over the summer, the NHS treated a record number of patients following the five back-to-back heat waves. It is now urging the public to help ease the winter pressure and book flu jabs. People do need to wait for an invitation to book and can find appointments on the NHS website, NHS app, or by calling 119. And a sensory trolley is transforming the dementia care at Bramley Care Home. Cherry Blossom Manor, operated by Barchester Healthcare, has introduced the immersive technology to create calming and engaging experiences for residents in their own rooms. The trolley features gesture-controlled technology that allows users to interact with shapes, colours and objects. It also includes an LED bubble tube, tactile fibre optics and an Aurora LED projector that casts soothing patterns onto walls and ceilings. Bluetooth speakers with gesture control allow music to be played during sessions to further relax residents. The trolley is designed to help de-escalate stressful situations and provide sensory stimulation in a comfortable and accessible way.
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I Grew Up 90s, taking place up to the 1st of November. This summer, the Willis Museum and Sainsbury's Gallery brings together more than 200 objects and artwork to take visitors on a journey back to the decade of Britpop, Core Britannia, Pokemon, Power Rangers and dial-up internet. The 90s are back to life, as if. The exhibition is created by cultural historian and curator Matt Fox, capturing the sights, sounds and spirit of the 1990s. Those that grew up 30 years ago in the 1990s, before smartphones, social media or reality TV, can generally state that life was very different then. Fox says, "I grew up in the 90s is a time capsule of that era, seen through the eyes of those who lived it as children and teenagers. For more information, please visit hampshirecultural.org.uk/event/i-grew-90s. That's I Grew Up 90s at the

0: Did you know that daylight helps regulate your circadian rhythms? Physical, mental and behavioural changes that follow a 24-hour cycle. And these natural processes respond primarily to light and dark, and affect most living things, including animals, plants and even microbes. In turn, these circadian rhythms improve our sleep.
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2: 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It's a request programme, so I'll play whatever song you would like to hear, anything from ABBA to ZZ Top. There'll be local news, weather and any other quirky tidbits I can dig up. So make it a date in your diary and join me here on HRB every Friday at 6 and lose yourself in 2 hours of terrific music. 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You know it makes sense.
3: Hello, my name's Russell Emeny. I'm the National Director of the NHS Improvement Programme for Emergency Care. I'd just like to say hello to all of the patients in the hospital and to wish them a rapid and speedy recovery and hope that they'll get up and walk around as much as they possibly can during their hospital stay.

0: 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To get in touch with us, if you'd like to leave a request on one of our Music On Demand show, it's really easy. 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
2: Hello there. It's Richard Smith here with another A to Z of Pop Trivia Challenge for you. And I'm looking for the answer to the following question. What Jay, famed for producing Michael Jackson's Thriller album, also had UK chart hits in his own right? So that's what Jay, famed for producing Michael Jackson's Thriller album, also had UK chart hits in his own right. Okay, your time's up. Did you get it? Well, the answer is Quincy Jones. Well, that's all for now, but please do join me again soon here on your favourite station for more from the A to Z of Pop. I'll see you later. Take care. Ta-ra!
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2: Hey, it's the Emperor Roscoe, doing a Gabba Gabba Gabba with you. For everybody who's listening right now on Hospital Radio, no matter where you are, on behalf of all my DJs everywhere, thanks for listening, and we'll catch up with you somewhere along the line.
3: This is an important safety announcement. Flu viruses will live for hours on hard surfaces, making flu very easy to spread. So whenever you sneeze or cough, always remember, catch it. Trap the germs in a tissue. Bin it. Throw the tissue away. Kill it. Wash your hands to get rid of any remaining germs.
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1: From our studios at Basingstoke and Northampshire Hospital, online, around the hospital, and across Basingstoke on DAB, this is HRB. From the Sky News Centre at 8. 12 people are being questioned after detectives linked the A66 crash, which killed 7 people, to organised crime. Officers say the car which hit a police vehicle had cloned number plates and was being driven the wrong way near Middlesbrough. A vigil for those who died was held on Teesside last night. Anna Turley is the Red Car MP.
2: It was, I think, really important. The church kindly opened their doors to the community. Everybody here is still reeling from the incident. It's been an absolutely horrendous few days. I think it was important that we had a space to reflect, to come together, to grieve.
1: Young people leaving care in England are dying at almost 4 times the rate of other people their age. A government review found 112 care leavers aged 18 to 24 died last year, with more than a third thought to have taken their own lives. Councils and housing associations in England are to get a share of almost £10 billion to build new affordable homes. The cash is the first wave of funding from a £39 billion programme launched under Sir Keir Starmer last year. More than 73,000 houses will be built. Here's the Housing Minister, Matthew Pennycook.
3: The proportions of money going to social rent in this programme dwarfs anything that previous governments have done. This is a serious plan. Of course we've got more to do. I've got 29,000 people on the council housing waiting list in my own borough. The need is really acute out there.
1: The Prime Minister is heading to the United States next month following his trip to Kyiv. It's reported he'll ask President Trump to give Ukraine access to more Patriot air defence missiles before winter. Women aged between 30 and 65 can now carry out cervical screening tests at home. It's hoped the kits will encourage more women to get tested. Xabi Alonso's got off to a winning start in the Premier League as Chelsea boss, with all 3 of his main attackers scoring against Fulham. Cole Palmer got the winner at Craven Cottage, while there were also goals for João Pedro and record signing Morgan Rodgers on his debut. But there will be concern about goalkeeper Robert Sanchez, whose mistakes led to Fulham's 2 goals. That's the latest. I'm Jenny.
0: Around the hospital, online at hrbasingstoke.co.uk and across Basingstoke on DAB. Local news and information. 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

0: Why do birds tend to sing so early in the morning? Well, there are a couple of hypotheses. The songs we hear are typically coming from male birds looking to attract a mate. The early hours of the day tend to be more dry and cool, and this is thought to help birdsong travel as far as possible. Another theory is that male birds are trying to prove their strength and vigour, displayed by their ability to sing loudly before the day has even started. Maybe they even skipped breakfast. The real answer to why probably lies somewhere in between these two theories. However, the how and the why are not nearly as important as what is going on right outside our windows each morning. The morning chorus is a beautiful symphony of song occurring each day, and I encourage you all to wake up and embrace the melody.
1: This is HRB.
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2: Despite affecting one in 50 of us across the UK, bipolar remains poorly understood. In a 2025 survey of individuals with bipolar, 84% stated the public at large doesn't grasp the realities of living with the condition. Simon Kitchen is CEO of the charity Bipolar UK.
3: Bipolar disorder is a severe mental illness characterised by extreme mood swings. So people will experience kind of really big highs, which can tip over into mania, into psychosis and hallucinations, can result in people being sanctioned, and then also really deep lows as well, depression, where people experience severe suicidal thinking. People might be in bed for several months. Probably the most common severe mental illness. But most people with bipolar have living a balanced mood at any one time. So it's not that people with bipolar are experiencing all of those emotions all at the same time. It's a genetic condition. People inherit it. No one chooses to have bipolar. But in terms of the level of heritability, it does vary. But it certainly runs within families. But it's probably a lot lower. It's probably more closer to 10% chance. So if anyone's listening to this and they've got bipolar, they're thinking about having children, the chance of your children having bipolar is actually a lot lower than you probably expect it to be.
2: Simon, what triggers an episode of bipolar?
3: People's bipolar is triggered by trauma. A lot of people with bipolar, you will tend to find, have had an experience of childhood trauma, lost a parent, or experienced some form of abuse or something like that. After that, there are other forms of triggers. 80% of people with bipolar tell us that it was lack of sleep was what caused them to relapse or to have their first episode. Taking antidepressants can trigger people because it then causes them to have a manic episode. And then anything that involves stress and change in their life, and you're not able to find a good routine to kind of aggravate your bipolar.
2: Bipolar UK's 2024 Bipolar Commission report highlights that diagnosis typically takes around 9.5 years from the first symptoms. Can you shed some light onto why that is?
3: There isn't a genetic test, there's not a brain scan you can have for bipolar. You need three green lights to be able to get a diagnosis. You need to be aware of the symptoms yourself. It's worth saying there's a number of different types of bipolar. So there's type 1, which is depression and full-blown mania and psychosis. There's type 2, which is predominantly more depression with just the hypomania. And then you get people who are mixed state, which is where you get both at the same time, being really depressed and also having a huge amount of energy, which is really dangerous. And then you've got cyclothymia, which is where it's kind of a milder form, which hasn't quite got to full-blown level yet. Everyone with bipolar experiences some depression, and most people go to their GP about the depression, but because they're going to the GP, they either don't know about the bipolar symptoms or they don't want to talk about them because the hypomania is one of the things that's a very pleasurable experience. And if everyone could just be in hypomania all the time, they probably would choose to do that. That's because of the risks about the mania and then the eventual depression, which is the big problem. And then also people just have contextualized memory. So when they go into your GP about depression, all you can remember is the time that you're depressed. You'll have no memory of the time when you had high energy. So it's really important for the GP to be able to be aware of what the symptoms are and to be able to ask important questions. The NICE guidelines said that they should be asking people about high moods. There are some really amazing GPs that ask that question. There's some that don't. I'm not going to be here to blame the GPs. We can't be specialists and everything. And then you've also got to get a psychiatrist because a diagnosis can only be done by a psychiatrist. I think there are about 50% of people with bipolar don't have a diagnosis. So there's about 500,000 people living out there who are living with bipolar and they don't even know that they've got the condition. And it's probably doing terrible damage to their lives, and they're probably really hating themselves for that damage as well, because you hurt people around you and it's a really horrid thing. People carry a lot of shame and guilt as well.
2: What about treatments for bipolar?
3: People with bipolar need specialist treatment, and also importantly peer support, where people come and support each other. It's a community that we're building within our charity, is to get people with bipolar to come together to support each other and to be able to put in place some of the difficult lifestyle changes that they need to be able to manage the condition.
2: Can it be treated successfully?
3: It really varies on the individual, but I would say whoever's listening to this, never give up hope if it hasn't worked out for you so far. For a lot of people, it's very treatable. We work with lots of people who are living with bipolar, and you would have no idea they're living with the condition. They probably haven't had a serious episode for maybe 10, 20, 30 years. There's about 26 different medications people with bipolar can take, and it's getting the right combination and dosage, which takes such a long time. Alongside medication, we would always advocate people having a really good self-management plan in place. A lot of people can live really amazing lives with bipolar. It doesn't need to hold them back at all.
2: My grateful thanks to Simon Kitchen from Bipolar UK. 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
2: 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Any book, any size, on any subject, in any condition. That's Hook Books on the first Thursday of each month at the Elizabeth Hall in Raven Road, Hook.
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1: Hi, I'm John Perkin, a presenter here on Hospital Radio Basingstoke. And you can join me for JP's musical extravaganza every Friday evening between 6 and 8 o'clock. It's a request programme, so I'll play whatever song you would like to hear, anything from ABBA to ZZ Top. There'll be local news, weather and any other quirky tidbits I can dig up. So make it a date in your diary and join me here on HRB every Friday at 6 and lose yourself in 2 hours of terrific music. It's a great way to start the weekend. You know it makes sense.
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2: Matt is enjoying a rare day off. 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
4: So I'm Kerry Stowe. I'm the lead tissue viability clinical nurse specialist for Hampshire Hospitals. And I look after the tissue viability team. So we're a team of specialist nurses who work within the field of wound care and complex wounds. So our aims as a service are to have an improved structure where we sit within the umbrella of fundamentals of care, which aims to consider the broader picture of our patients. We envisage being a single point of access for our healthcare colleagues. Our aim is to offer individualised care based on a holistic assessment and to help motivate the delivery of care. We work with all aspects of prevention and management of acute and chronic wounds with a focus on these patients with hard to heal and complex wounds.
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6: From the Sky News Centre at 9. A report is warning young care leavers are around 4 times more likely to die than other people their age. The government commissioned studies found they've often left alone with no safety net. Minister for Children and Families Josh McAllister was in care himself and shares his experience.
7: I had to leave my foster home at 18 years old. And I remember going to the living room where I had a mattress because I couldn't afford a bed frame, so I just stayed on the mattress on the living room floor. And just that sense of being alone.
6: A critical shortage of affordable houses is fueling community tension and vigilantism in Glasgow. We've looked at protests outside homes in the city following speculation migrants are skipping waiting lists and being given priority housing. Some misinformations resulted in attacks. But local businessman Thomas Muir says he has legitimate concerns.
8: Every housing scheme in Glasgow right now is getting overloaded. Yet these people are coming on here and it seems to be they're getting priority. No, their fault. That's the government 100%. We don't have a fight with these people. I don't think somebody should be jumping on a dinghy and getting housing here over somebody that's lived here all their life.
6: Police say 5 young men killed in a wrong-way crash near Middlesbrough may have had links to organised crime. 12 other people have been arrested as part of the investigation into Saturday's A66 crash, in which 2 officers also died. The trial of a man accused of building the bomb used in the Lockerbie attacks has been delayed for a third time. Abu Aguila Massoud's facing charges in the US, but a judge says new evidence has emerged about the 1988 disaster. Car breakdowns caused by computer problems have more than doubled since 2020. The AA says it now deals with more than 36,000 a year, with faults affecting everything from headlights and wipers to windows and central locking. Chelsea kicked off their Premier League campaign by beating Fulham 3-2 in the West London derby. Cole Palmer got the winner at Craven Cottage, while there were also goals for João Pedro and record signing Morgan Rodgers on his debut. That's the latest. I'm Jenny Barsby.
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10: Hello once again and thank you so much for joining me, Richard Smith, with the A to Z of Pop. Now this is the programme where we run through the alphabet taking an A to Z look at one particular year. But what year will it be this time around, I wonder?

Well, during the next hour, I'm going to be revisiting 1985 with performances by artists including Lloyd Cole and the Commotions, David Grant and Jackie Graham, Tina Turner, Phyllis Nelson, Prince, and Katrina and the Waves. And if that wasn't enough, during the programme, I'll also be introducing a classic album track from our featured year, but more about that later on. Anyway, do you know what the best bit is? It's that all you have to do for the next hour is to just settle back, relax, and stay tuned to us here on your favourite station for the A to Z of Pop, brought to you in association with Specsavers Home Visits. And to get us away to the very best possible

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1: Walking in the pouring rain, walking with Jesus and Jane. Jane was in a turtleneck, I was much happier.

I like that, you know. Covering the letter C, Lloyd Cole and the Commotions. Lloyd Cole, Blair Cowher, Lawrence Donegan, Neil Clark and Stephen Irvine. They were around between 1982 and 1989. Had that in the charts in 1985 at number 19, Brand New Friend. Cover the letter C. Or indeed, it could have covered the letter B, couldn't it? Aha before that. And The Sun Always Shines on TV. As I say, shut the curtain. It's shining on the telly screen. What's that all about? Nice to have you along for the ride. It's the A to Z of Pop with me, Richard Smith, looking today at the year of 1985. Here's a tune. I think I'm going to leave that there.

Kurt Smith, Roland Orzabal, Tears for Fears, and Everybody Wants to Rule the World, cover the letter E. Number two hit from our featured year of 1985. It's the A to Z of pop here on your favourite station with me, Richard Smith. And on the show today, as I've just said, we're looking at song titles and artists that were all popular during our featured year of 1985. So please do stay with us right here on your favourite station for some more from the files of the A to Z of pop, brought to you in association with Specsavers Home Visits. A tune from 1972 originally by the Detroit Spinners, done here though in 1985 by David Grant and Jackie Graham. Could it be I'm Falling in Love?

Two tunes that reached number 5 in the UK chart, but oh so different. G and H, the A to Z of 1985, with Davy Grant and Jackie Graham, Could It Be I'm Falling In Love, and just there, Czech-American composer, I would imagine, keyboard player, Jan Hammer, and the theme from Miami Vice. Do you remember that programme? Yeah. Anyway, shall we move on? I think we ought to cover the letter I. Here's a tune that originally came out in 1973, done by Ann Peebles. I'm sure you'll recognise it. I'm sure you'll recognise the singer here as well.

0: From the LP Private Dancer, it was, of course, Tina Turner, and I Can't Stand the Rain. Terrific stuff. Well, if you've just tuned in our way, hello there. It's the A to Z of Pop with me, Richard Smith. It's a show where we run through the alphabet, looking at the songs and the stars from a chosen year. And today we're looking at titles and artists from 1985. And coming up in the second half of the show, we've got some more great hits and memories for you, just like this.
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1: Now that sounds pretty good to me, so please do stay with us for the next 30 minutes or so right here on your favourite station for much more from the files of the A to Z of Pop, where it's time now for this.
2: It's the A to Z of Pop's classic album track.
1: It most certainly is. Now I'm going to play you a tune from Mr. Bad Guy. The only solo studio album by Freddie Mercury, lead singer of Queen, of course, released in 1985 during a period in which Queen were on a hiatus from recording, it says here in the Book of Knowledge. 11 songs, all written by Mercury. It was released on the 29th of April 1985 and reissued on the 11th of October 2019. So let's have a look at the tunes that are on it. Side one, track one is the tune I'm just about to play. Track two, Made in Heaven, I Was Born to Love You, Fooling Around, and Your Kind of Lover. Side two is the tune I'm playing now, Mr. Bad Guy. Man-Made Paradise, There Must Be More to Life Than This, Living on My Own, My Love is Dangerous, and Love Me Like There's No Tomorrow. So let's have a listen to it, shall we? It's today's classic album, Mr. Bad Guy. The track I've picked is, as I say, side one, track one. Let's turn it on.

There we are, from his only solo studio album, Freddie Mercury, and then he rejoined Queen during the summer, didn't he? And they had that little thing at Wembley Stadium with the rest of the Live Aid bunch. And I didn't think they looked back after that, to be honest. But that was his only studio solo album, Mr. Bad Guy, and it was our classic album of the day. Let's turn it on. Very nice it was too. Got as high as number 6 in the album's charts and sold over 100,000 copies. Time now then to look at the letters M and N here on your favourite station. Phyllis Nelson coming up very shortly after we've heard a little bit of something from Alison Moyet.

tune that spent 21 weeks at the charts. Some of those at number one. Phyllis Nelson, Move Closer. Alison Moyet before that, and That Old Devil Called Love. And Phyllis Nelson's son, of course, went on to form Boys to Men. There you are, you see. Fully useless information. That's me, Richard Smith, here on the A to Z of Pop. And on the show today, we're looking at song titles and artists that were all popular during our featured year of 1985. So please do stay with us right here on your favourite station for some more from the files of the A to Z of Pop, brought to you in association with Specsavers Home Visits. Stopping now then at the letters P and R. Prince will be here shortly in his raspberry beret. Well, that's a good look, isn't it? But to take us there, Stevie Wonder and his Part-Time Lover.

credited to Prince and the Revolution, taken from the LP Around the World in a Day. Raspberry Beret didn't do that well in the charts, got to number 25, spent 8 weeks there. And before that, it was Stevie Wonder and his part-time lover, ably assisted by Luther Vandross, Cy Rita Wright and Philip Bailey of Earth, Wind and Fire on the background vocals there. Yeah, you see, I'm full of it. I am today, anyway. I've got on a mission today to bring you lots of useless information. It's pub quiz time. And speaking of Stevie Wonder, he'll pop up again during this tune from the Eurythmics. A big number one for them in 1985. There must be an angel playing with my heart.

0: Not only did it top the charts in the UK, it also topped the charts in Finland, Ireland and Norway, and reached the top 10 in Australia, Austria, Belgium, France, Germany, the Netherlands and Sweden. You see, didn't do that well over the pond in America, but it was good enough to make this programme under the letter T, There Must Be an Angel Playing With My Heart, the Eurythmics, with Stevie Wonder tooting his flute in the background. And there we are, that almost concludes our look at 1985 for today.
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0: That's a terrific idea, and I'm going to do that just as soon as I get home. The A to Z of Pop is brought to you in association with Specsavers Home Visits, and I really do hope that you've enjoyed the last hour rediscovering all those hits and memories. It's been a bit of all right, hasn't it? Yeah, I thought so as well, thank you. Stay tuned for some more great entertainment coming up very shortly, but for now it's on to my final tune for today, and we're going to finish on the letter W from 1985 with a tune by Katrina and the Waves. Yeah, originally conceived of as a ballad. I don't think that worked at all. But it's good enough to finish this or any other programme. We're walking on sunshine. Till the next time then, this is Richard Smith saying thanks for listening. I'll see you later. Take care. Ta-ra!

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4: From the Sky News Centre at 10. A report warning young adults leaving care are around four times more likely to die than the general population. The study, which was commissioned by the government, says it's a national tragedy. It found there's a so-called care cliff, with people often left alone without a safety net. Andy McCulloch's son Joash took his own life.
5: In the November, he had a suicide attempt, took an overdose, ended up in hospital, and then was discharged without a psych review, without a referral, without anyone letting social services even know.
4: Rumours about migrant housing are being blamed for tensions and violence in Glasgow. There have been protests and vigilante attacks outside homes, sparked by suggestions foreign residents are skipping waiting lists. The city is dealing with a shortage of affordable properties. David Bookbinder from Glasgow and West of Scotland Forum of Housing Associations insists no one is jumping the queue.
6: In Glasgow, around between 15 and 20% of homes each year are allocated to refugees. Refugees, I can absolutely assure you, are not treated any differently.
4: The Police Federation of England and Wales wants action by social media companies against young people who are sensationalising dangerous driving. A crash in Teesside killed seven people, including two police officers, very early on Saturday. Prosecutors are deciding whether to bring charges against a man in his 80s following an investigation into claims of sexual assault by the late Harrods owner Mohammed Al-Fayed. Detectives have sent a file of evidence to the CPS. Millions of women are being invited to order at-home screening kits for cervical cancer. Those in England who haven't attended appointments will be able to use them to collect a sample and post it back to a lab. And more than 7 million tenpence coins bearing the King's portrait are entering circulation for the first time. The Royal Mint says they're being released from today due to increased demand. The design's part of a collection which reflects Charles's passion for conservation. That's the latest. I'm Jenny Paskin.
3: 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Local news and information. 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

you help look after someone with a care need? Would you like to connect with other carers? If so, go along to the informal coffee mornings once a month, organised by the Princess Royal Trust. The group takes place on the last Thursday of the month, 11 a.m. till 1 p.m. at the Link in New Church Road in Tadley.

0: We want to know what's going on around the Basingstoke area in the coming months. If you know of a charity or non-profit making event, HRB can promote it on the air during our HRB Diary feature and on our mix shows throughout the day. 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

HRB is interested to know what is going on in and around the Basingstoke area in the coming months. 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HRB broadcasts the Basingstoke and the local area on DAB as well as online and around the hospital, potentially reaching thousands of listeners. So why not send us details of your event via email to hrbdiary@hrbasingstoke.co.uk.

Well, Tuesday is not named for the number two, but after the Norse god of war. Tyr, or Tyw, was the Norse god of war. And when the Germanic Saxons and Angles invaded England in the 500s, they supplanted a culture that had been heavily influenced by Rome for several hundred years. The day, Tuesday, had already been named for the Roman god of war, Martius. Notice in French, Italian and Spanish, the word for Tuesday is still derivative of the Roman god, Mardi, Martedi and Martes, respectively. When the Germanic tribes conquered England, they laid their own lexicon over that of the Romans, so that the Norse god of war now supplanted the Roman god of war. After all, the Norse god was supposed to be more potent. Thus they called the day of the god of war Tuesday, or Tuesday. And in the folk poem of weekday children, of course, the days of the week poem goes, Tuesday's child is full of grace.

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2: In today's local news, the manager of an airfield has issued a statement confirming it is closed until further notice after a student pilot was seriously injured in a crash landing. A 62-year-old man suffered life-threatening injuries after a plane crashed and overturned at Popham Airfield, trapping him inside. The crash involving a single-light aircraft happened shortly before 6 p.m. on Sunday. Emergency services said he sustained serious and potentially life-threatening and life-changing injuries. He was taken to Southampton Hospital by road ambulance. The NHS is urging the public to start booking flu vaccination appointments ahead of the winter season. In a bid to help ease pressure on the health system, the NHS has begun preparing for winter earlier than ever by opening its booking system. It means that eligible people like children and pregnant people will be able to get flu jabs from as early as September. Over the summer, the NHS treated a record number of patients following the 5 back-to-back heat waves. It is now urging the public to help ease the winter pressure and book flu jabs. People do need to wait for an invitation to book and can find appointments on the NHS website, NHS app, or by calling 119. And a sensory trolley is transforming the dementia care at Bramley Care Home. Cherry Blossom Manor, operated by Barchester Healthcare, has introduced the immersive technology to create calming and engaging experiences for residents in their own rooms. The trolley features gesture-controlled technology that allows users to interact with shapes, colours and objects. It also includes an LED bubble tube, tactile fibre optics and an Aurora LED projector that casts soothing patterns onto walls and ceilings. Bluetooth speakers with gesture control allow music to be played during sessions to further relax residents. The trolley is designed to help de-escalate stressful situations and provide sensory stimulation in a comfortable and accessible way.
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0: Hello there, I'm here with Colin Turner, Retail Business Manager of St Michael's Hospice, and we're at the first of the monthly Kilo Sales up at the Furniture Centre in Chinham. So Colin, for those of those who don't know about Kilo Sale, what it involves, maybe tell us a bit more about that, how it works?
1: Excellent, thanks Darren. So our Kilo Sales is an event where customers can come in and purchase clothing by the weight as opposed to an actual individual price label on the item. This is really important for us to have these events because we get a really good volume of donations that come in, and unfortunately we can't always get these items out to all of our stores just simply because of space. So by having these events like the Kilo Sale, it allows us to make more money than what we would through recycling opportunities. And the customers get a great bargain as well. So what would happen is customers would come in, find all the items that they like, we will then weigh them and they will pay according to the weight. And the structure works out as £10 per kilogram or part thereof.
0: Fantastic. And as well as the clothing, there's other things like puzzles and soft toys and that kind of thing, which kind of adds the experience. Now, this is the first one you've done in its current format. How have things gone today?
1: Yeah, it's gone very well. We like to add additional pieces in. The puzzles is just something that we get donated in quite frequently. And again, if we can find opportunities to sell items off so that they don't get put into waste, then we need to do that. You know, we really like the opportunities of trying to be more sustainable. As for today, really pleased with how it started off. We've had a great footfall throughout the day. Regardless of a little bit of rain during the day, people still come out and shop, and the support from the local community has been brilliant.
0: Okay. And like we just said, it's going to be monthly. Is it going to be a similar format for future events, or are you looking at tinkering in any way, or just kind of keeping the same kind of content and sort of how it looks?
1: Well, it'll be the concept will remain the same, but the product is always going to change. So there will be a new product in all the time. Even on the next day, on the Sunday, definitely you're going to find new brands being put out there, new labels. So customers that have come on the Saturday, they can come on the Sunday and find something brand new as well. We will also look at opportunities to enhance what we've got. If we can find ways of doing things better, then we definitely will. But the concept of having it at our furniture store is really great because customers can come in, take a look at furniture, take a look at their retail therapy from a clothing point of view, and our donation centre is just behind us as well. So if they would like to bring any donations in, they can do that as well.
0: Absolutely. And I think what surprised me, we're looking on the rails, there's a lot of stuff there which is like decent branded. It's not just, you know, what might put my thing the cheaper stuff, some really high quality products on the rails all the time, which people are getting really good deals on, aren't they?
1: Absolutely. When I was putting some rails together, I found some French Connection, some real classic Marks & Spencer's items, some really high-end, high-street brands. So these are items that are available. And you'll find people that love a bit of thrifting, they will come out and look for these brands because it's just a great opportunity to be more sustainable and get a good bargain.
0: Absolutely. And of course, this runs in conjunction with the existing charity shops and backs it up. Because like all charities, the hospice needs an awful lot of money every single day. It's not once a year thing or once a month thing, it's continual. So I think in terms of the extra money it's producing, like you said, the stuff that's been in here today wouldn't only be on sale, it'd be in storage until the space in the shops. So it's just an extra bonus, isn't it, for the hospice?
1: Absolutely, and that is exactly what we're all about. Our role is to be able to generate as much money as we can to keep what the hospice does, which is absolutely incredible. We need to support them to make sure that they can continue doing what they do.
0: Of course, because the support this hospice provides is invaluable. It's almost like a club that nobody wants to be part of, ideally, but unfortunately people are. So I think the work done here and Solar Hospice is incredible. And I think what I've seen today myself is repeat customers. Some come in the morning and come back in the afternoon or even the following day. Have you found that?
1: I have. We've got a lot of regular customers. They support us in our stores. Right now we're trying to get some votes in for our favourite charity shop. And when we speak to some of the customers, they will tell us, I've just recently been to Hook or I've been to Overton or any of our other stores. So it's really good to see that support from not just inside Basingstoke, but some of the a little bit further abroad as well, which is great. But yes, we've got regular customers. They come in all the time and we appreciate their support.
0: Okay, and just finally, you spoke about voting your favourite charity shop. How can people do that, and was there a delay for getting in their votes?
1: Yeah, so they can go onto our website. They will be able to see the information on there. And all of our stores are handing out little bits of information with a nice little QR code that will link them straight through to where they can vote. Goes through with the Charity Retail Association. And I hope that everyone will vote us their favourite charity shop.
0: Fantastic. Colin, thanks for your time. Good to speak to you.
2: Let me say the sense, baby.

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1: If you get some sun first thing in the morning, it can help boost your mood and energy levels for the rest of the day. Try opening your curtains or blinds as soon as you get up, having your first tea or coffee outside, or going for a short walk. You could also try sleeping with your curtains or blinds open so you wake up to sunshine. That is, as long as it's not too bright outside your bedroom window at night.
0: The Basingstoke Transport Festival, the Old Basing Carnival, the Tadley Treacle Fair,

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5: From the Sky News Centre at 11. A report has found young adults who leave care have a death rate nearly four times higher than other people their age. The government commissioned review concluded they're often left alone with no safety net, leading to catastrophic consequences. Minister for Children and Families, Josh McAllister, says change is desperately needed.
6: The approach that I'm really determined to take is to change what the focus of care is, so that first amongst anything else is building a tribe of loving relationships around young people when they're in care.
5: Victims' families say they're absolutely floored after the trial of the alleged Lockerbie bomb maker was postponed in the US again. Lawyers say they want to examine new evidence. Rumours of migrants jumping the queue for social housing in Glasgow are being blamed for tensions and violence in the city.
7: Do you think that, you know, we're going to stand back and accept it? We won't. It's scary. You don't know who's moving in next door to you.
8: That was a symptom of people just boiling over. That was just had enough. This isn't about far right, far left. This is about the facts.
5: In some cases, houses with foreign tenants have been attacked. Authorities in Glasgow, which has a shortage of affordable properties, have denied refugees are being prioritised. Millions of women across England are able to order at-home cervical cancer screening from today. The kits are being made available to women who haven't attended in-person appointments. A yellow weather alert for thunderstorms is due to come into force for parts of England in the early hours. The Met Office is warning of flash flooding for central and eastern parts from 3 a.m. until 10 p.m. tomorrow. Car breakdowns caused by computer problems have more than doubled since 2020. The AA says it now deals with more than 36,000 faults a year, affecting things like headlights, windows and central locking. And Tottenham have completed the signing of forward Savio from Manchester City. The Brazil international, who was previously known as Savinho, moves to North London in a deal which could rise to £85 million. That's the latest. I'm Jane Boss.
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Singing for the Brain takes place at Dashwood Manor Care Home in Kempshott, taking place on the fourth Wednesday of each month from 10:30 a.m. till 12 p.m. Meet other members of the community living with dementia and sing a variety of songs you know and love in a fun and friendly environment. 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That's Singing for the Brain on the fourth Wednesday of each month at Dashwood Manor Care Home, Bradley Way in Basingstoke, from 10:30 a.m. till midday.

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0: Singing for the Brain takes place on the fourth Wednesday of each month at Dashwood Manor Care Home in Bradley Way in Basingstoke. 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That's Singing for the Brain on the fourth Wednesday of each month at Dashwood Manor Care Home in Bradley Way in Basingstoke from 10:30am until midday.
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1: Hi, this is Vernon Pierce, and in today's health and wellbeing programme, I'm going to be talking to you about shingles and giving you information and advice provided by the NHS on their website, nhs.uk. There's been a rise in cases of shingles over recent years, with approximately 1 in 3 people getting shingles, also known as herpes zoster, in their lifetime. The disease is caused by the chickenpox virus, and although you can't catch shingles from someone with shingles or chickenpox, you can get chickenpox from someone with shingles if you've not had chickenpox or been vaccinated against it. Even when you've had chickenpox, the virus stays in your body and can be reactivated later and cause shingles if someone's immune system is weakened. Okay, if that sounds a little bit complicated, the first symptoms of shingles are a tingling or painful feeling in an area of skin, and or a headache or feeling generally unwell. A rash will usually appear a few days later, and in rare cases, shingles can cause pain without a rash. Usually you get the shingles rash on your chest and tummy, but it can appear anywhere on your body, including on your face, eyes and genitals. The rash appears as blotches on your skin on one side of your body only. A rash on both the left and right of your body is unlikely to be shingles. The blotches become itchy blisters that ooze fluid, and a few days later the blisters dry out and scab. The rash can be red, but this can be harder to see on brown and black skin. Try to see a pharmacist within 3 days of the rash appearing, or if you have symptoms of shingles and you're 18 years or older. If you need medicine, it can help speed up your recovery and avoid longer lasting problems. A pharmacist can give you the same antiviral medicines as a GP, but they can also give advice or direct you to other medical help if needed. However, if you have symptoms of shingles and you're pregnant, you're breastfeeding, and the shingles rashes on your breasts, the rashes on your eye or nose, you have changes to your vision, you have a seriously weakened immune system, for example from chemotherapy, or you're 17 years old or younger, you should get an appointment to see your GP or get help from NHS 111. I'll be telling you how to treat shingles and how you should stay away from certain groups of people if you have the disease after this.

Treatment for shingles depends on how severe your symptoms are and whether you're at risk of complications. If you have a mild rash, you may not need any treatment. You may be offered medicine, antiviral tablets, to help speed up your recovery if you have a weakened immune system, your pain or your rash is moderate or severe, the rash is affecting other areas of your body apart from your chest, tummy and back. You usually need to start taking the medicine within 3 days of your rash first appearing. You can also take paracetamol to ease the pain. You should keep the rash clean and dry to reduce the risk of infection and wear loose fitting clothing. Use a cool compress, a bag of ice cubes or frozen vegetables wrapped in a towel or a wet cloth a few times a day. Don't let dressings or plasters stick to the rash, and don't wear clothes with rough fibres that can irritate your skin. It can take up to 4 weeks for the shingles rash to heal, and your skin can be painful for a few weeks after the rash has gone, but it usually gets better over time. If you're pregnant and get shingles, it's mostly mild and there's usually no risk to you or your baby, but a GP should arrange for a specialist to advise on whether you need treatment.

In today's health and wellbeing program, I'm giving you information and advice about shingles. Now, you should stay away from certain groups of people if you develop shingles. You cannot spread it to others, but people could catch chickenpox from you if they've not had chickenpox before or not had the chickenpox vaccine. This is because shingles is caused by the chickenpox virus. Try to avoid anyone who's pregnant and has not had chickenpox before, people with a weakened immune system, like someone having chemotherapy, and babies less than 1 month old. You should stay off work or school if the rash is still oozing fluid or weeping and cannot be covered, or until the rash has dried out. You can only spread the infection to other people while the rash oozes fluid. You can cover the rash with loose clothing or a non-sticky dressing. A shingles vaccine has been developed and is available on the NHS for people who turned 65 on or after the 1st of September 2023, people aged 70 to 79 who've not yet been vaccinated, and people aged 50 or over with severely weakened immune systems. The vaccine helps reduce your risk of getting shingles, and even if you do get it after being vaccinated, the symptoms can be much milder. You can get shingles more than once, so it's important to get vaccinated even if you've had shingles before. Ask your GP surgery if you can get the vaccine on the NHS. And if you want to read more about what I've been saying to you today about shingles, you can find out online from the NHS website www.nhs.uk.

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The Tatley Community Social Group takes place every Thursday afternoon at 2.15 at Bishop's Court in Hanger Road in Tatley. It's a warm, friendly and relaxed place for older people to get together over a cuppa and a piece of cake. A variety of activities provided by Basingstoke Neighbour Care, including the opportunity to be part of Risen Sequest on HRB once a month. It costs £2, including refreshments, at Bishop's Court, Tatley, in Hanger Road every Thursday from 2:15.

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1: 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This is HRB.
5: From the Sky News Centre at midday. There's a warning: young people leaving care face a dangerous drop in support when they turn 18. A government review has found the death rate among care leavers aged up to 24 is around four times higher than the general population. It says some are left alone with no safety net as support falls away. Anaila Anwar's from the charity Become and says one role is vital.
6: We would hope that personal advisors are allocated through that key transition period of 16 to 18, someone that they can call and can have in their corner when they feel isolated, when they need advice about a job interview, when they don't know how to pay a particular bill for the first time.
5: A man has died after crashing his car during a police pursuit in Warwickshire. His Audi hit another vehicle in Stratford yesterday evening, leaving a woman with critical injuries. A three-year-old boy seriously hurt after falling into a crocodile enclosure at a zoo in Cambridgeshire 2 months ago is out of hospital. In an online post, his parents say they can now focus on his rehabilitation at home. Authorities in Glasgow have denied refugees are being prioritised for social housing. The misinformation has led to violence and tensions in the city, which has a shortage of affordable properties. It's being described as a game changer for cervical screening. Millions of women across England can now order self-testing kits, which they can use at home. Athena Lamnasos, chief executive of Eve Appeal, a gynaecological cancer charity, says this will make a real difference.
7: It's very important, even if you are vaccinated, that you continue to attend screening when called. But there's a huge unvaccinated population who also need to attend screening. And that's what we're hoping that this home testing option will really offer.
5: Following on from the heat waves, we're now being warned about the possibility of flash flooding. A yellow alert for thunderstorms is due to come into force across central and eastern England at 3 a.m. tomorrow. Another yellow alert for storms covering Wales and central England has been issued for Thursday. That's the latest. I'm Jenny Barsby.
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0: by Kylie's Greatest Hits is Kylie Minogue featuring Robbie Williams, Kids, and we say welcome along to the Vinyl Impressions. Indeed, today we look at hits of the 2000s. We'll do something from Kylie in her own right. This is Can't Get You Out of My Head.
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0: I don't think she raps in this one.

0: Diana Ross performed Chain Reaction many moons ago. The Steps version, though, was in the charts. That's what we're looking at today.
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0: Here's their version. 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

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I want love, simplifying things and not being too complicated, unlike Avril Lavigne.

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2: 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And it's called Not Fair. Let's make her welcome, Ms. Lily Allen.

0: Let's carry you home. We've got to go home in just two songs' time. So Mark Ronson first off, then Mint Royale. And we'll catch you for another Vinyl Impressions next time. Thank you for being there, and catch you later. Bye-bye for now.
1: Bye, it's rolling.
2: I'm sorry, Charlie Murphy. I was having too much fun.

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0: From our studios at Basingstoke and North Hampshire Hospital, online, around the hospital, and across Basingstoke on DAB, this is HRB.
2: From the Sky News Centre at 1. A man has died and a woman sustained life-threatening injuries after two cars crashed following a police chase in Warwickshire. Cam Hall reports.
3: Police say they started pursuing a black Audi after it failed to stop in Stratford just before 5:30pm yesterday. The chase ended 6 minutes later when the car struck a white Ford Puma. The male Audi driver was pronounced dead at the scene, while the Ford driver, a woman in her 70s, is in hospital with critical injuries. The Warwickshire Force has referred itself to the police watchdog.
2: A report's warning young care leavers are around four times more likely to die than other people their age. The government commissioned studies found they're often left alone with no safety net. The report's author, Ashley John Baptiste, was in care himself and shares his experience.
4: I had to leave my foster home at 18 years old, and I remember going to the living room where I had a mattress because I couldn't afford a bed frame, so I just stayed on the mattress on the living room floor. And just that sense of being alone.
2: A three-year-old boy seriously injured in a zoo's crocodile enclosure is out of hospital and back home in Cambridgeshire. Police were called in June following allegations he'd been thrown into the water. A man arrested on suspicion of attempted murder was later assessed as unfit for interview. Violent protests and vigilante attacks in Glasgow are being blamed on rumours and misinformation about migrants skipping the queue for housing. Scotland's biggest city is at the centre of an affordable homes shortage. Millions of women across England are able to order at-home cervical cancer screening from today. The kits are being made available to women who haven't attended in-person appointments. We're now being warned about the possibility of flash flooding. A yellow alert for thunderstorms is due to come into force across central and eastern England at 3 a.m. tomorrow. And rugby league legend Sir Billy Boston has died at the age of 92. The Welshman became the first player in sports history to be knighted when he was awarded the honour by King Charles last year. That's the latest. I'm Jenny Barsby.
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2: When a baby is lost, whether through miscarriage, stillbirth or neonatal death, both parents experience profound grief. But historically, the emotional needs of fathers have often been overlooked, while mothers typically receive direct care from maternity services and bereavement support pathways. Fathers can find themselves sidelined, expected to stay strong, support their partner and suppress their own feelings, which the baby loss charity Aching Arms are looking to address. Their spokesperson is Helen Gallagher. I started by asking her about the organisation she represents that over the past 15 years has supported over 45,000 bereaved families across the UK.
3: We support the bereavement teams in hospitals to provide comfort and support to bereaved families for as long as they need us. At the core of the charity is a comfort bear, and those comfort bears are given to 195 hospitals across the UK. Those bears are a comforter to fill Aching Arms, hence the name of the charity, Aching Arms. They have a label on with a baby's name on of another family who've donated the bear, and that is a sign that that family are not on their own, that another family has travelled that journey before them. But very importantly, it's a signpost to the support services that Aching Arms can offer. As they leave the hospital, they know that they've got support for as long as they need us.
2: As I mentioned in my introduction, alongside the fantastic work you do supporting bereaved families as a whole, you've launched the Offload campaign to specifically highlight the needs of grieving fathers. Why is that?
3: We speak to so many men who are not supported. Their grief isn't recognised, both within society and in the workplace. And it's why it's called Offload, because so many dads have said to us, we had nobody to offload to, and that was what was so needed. It's been seen by both healthcare professionals and society as a whole that this is a women's issue. People assume, make massive assumptions that dad's grief is not as relevant as a woman's grief, you know, and that dads go back to work because financially they need to. And that's seen as them coping. And that's what this campaign is about. Is that dad's grief matters too, and that they need that support right from that very early stage, because the mental health crisis that arises after that without processing grief for dads is quite significant.
2: I know from talking to you off microphone, Aching Arms has spent a good number of years talking with bereaved dads to help develop the Offload campaign. From that research, what would you say are the top three things men felt they needed?
3: They wanted time away from their family, so that they could talk about how they were feeling and talk about the loss of their baby. And they also wanted a survival guide. And that's why we wrote a wellbeing journal, a coping guide as to how to cope with loss as a dad. But really importantly, they said they wanted to get support from bereaved dads. And that was really, really important to them. And that really has evolved over the last 18 months.
2: A key element of the Offload campaign has been to connect with employers. And you've chosen the male-dominated construction industry as your initial focus.
3: Because of the mental health crisis within the construction industry, people are four times more likely to take their own lives. We will be expanding this campaign across varying industries such as automotive and other male-dominated industries. There is a generic mental health support being made more and more available for men, and that conversation is happening. But what's really important is that specific support for topics that are less spoken about, such as baby loss.
2: My grateful thanks to Helen Gallagher from the charity Aching Arms. To find out more, visit our website, wordonhealth.com. 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
7: 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It costs £2, which includes refreshments. It's at Bishops Wood Court, Hanger Road in Tatley, every Thursday at 2:15.
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1: Yep, it's another Word Whiz as we test your grey matter. Coming up, we've got a whole load of random words. And once you've heard them all, we'll set you the task of recalling 10 of those words on a theme. If you're all set, let's hear those words. Pound. Emmental. Brie. Purse. New Delhi. 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Cash Point. Red Leicester. 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Bank. 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Leerdammer. Canberra. Wallet. Ingot. 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Edam. 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Czech. Parmesan. So there's our random words. And the theme today? 10 things to do with money. That's 10 things to do with money, please. So wind the old brain back. Can you recall those 10 items? We'll give you a bit of thinking time, and then we'll give you the answers shortly.
0: Word Whiz.

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1: Now, a moment ago, we were playing our Word Whiz game, if you recall. You heard a whole load of random words. Then we asked you to recall 10 items to do with money. Did you recall them all? Let's grab the answers, any order's fine, and see how you did. Pound. Euro. Dollar. Wallet. 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Cash point. Check. And finally, ingot. How did you do? Well, listen out for when we're playing Word Whiz next and have another go.
0: Word Whiz.
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5: This is Melissa on HRB from the Coronary Care Unit here. Here I am with Elaine, and she's a healthcare assistant.
6: Coronary Care Unit looks after poorly people with heart problems. 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Basically helping them with things that they can't do for themselves, like going to the loo, and washing and all that kind of thing.
5: Brilliant.
6: And then if the nurses need help with anything, then we help out. And take all their observations as well, so blood pressure and, you know, bits and bobs like that, temperature and pulse. And so we do all that and record that for the nurses. And we just basically keep an eye on them. And if we see that, you know, any are in need of urgent help, we can call people straight away. We pass information back to the nurses because, you know, they're busy a lot of the time with, you know, sort of drugs and writing notes and bits and bobs.

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It's like 10,000 spoons when all you need is a knife. It's meeting the man of my dreams and then meeting his beautiful wife. And isn't it ironic?

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0: At the Royal Hampshire Hospital in Winchester, Hampshire Hospital's NHS Foundation Trust has set up a dedicated stroke treatment centre. Louise from the centre explained more about what it does and how it works.
1: So if you have a stroke, we tend to send people all to Winchester, where we have our hyperacute stroke unit. That means that all the stroke patients are treated in the one unit, which means that we've kind of got all the consultants and the medical services available to you. If you happen to live in Basingstoke or an area and need rehab, we would then move you back to Basingstoke for your rehabilitation. And if you're more Winchester or Eastleigh area, we'd keep you in Winchester. The team that I work with is the stroke early support to discharge team, and actually we're trying to get our stroke patients home a little bit sooner with that, and we would actually do some therapy with them at home. So instead of having your therapy on a ward, we would actually take you to your own home and give you the therapy at the same level that we would on the ward. This is for kind of more mild to moderate stroke patients, but we find people really benefit being at home. They actually rehab very well at home, and actually they have the family support there as well.
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5: 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I'm the lead tissue viability clinical nurse specialist for Hampshire Hospitals, and I look after the tissue viability team. So we're a team of specialist nurses who work within the field of wound care and complex wounds. So our aims as a service are to have an improved structure where we sit within the umbrella of fundamentals of care, which aims to consider the broader picture of our patients. We envisage being a single point of access for our healthcare colleagues. Our aim is to offer individualised care based on a holistic assessment and to help motivate the delivery of care. We work with all aspects of prevention and management of acute and chronic wounds with a focus on these patients with hard to heal and complex wounds.
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1: From our studios at Basingstoke and North Hampshire Hospital, online, around the hospital, and across Basingstoke on DAB, this is HRB.
2: From the Sky News Centre at 2, police investigating a crash on Teesside are questioning a further 5 people, including on suspicion of participating in organised crime. 17 people have now been arrested. 2 men have been charged with drugs and weapons offences. 2 officers were among 7 people who died when their vehicle was hit by a Volkswagen being driven the wrong way down the A66 on Saturday. Lauren Somerville's chair of the Cleveland Police Federation.
3: At the heart of this are 2 families whose loved ones aren't returning home. That is my focus. It's making sure that the rest of my colleagues know I'm here and I'm listening to them.
2: A man has died and a woman suffered life-threatening injuries after 2 cars crashed following a police chase in Warwickshire. Yesterday's collision in Stratford is being investigated. There's a warning young people leaving care face a dangerous drop in support when they turn 18. A government review has found the death rate among care leavers aged up to 24 is around 4 times higher than the general population. It says some are left alone with no safety net as support falls away. Anela Anwar is from the charity Become and says one role is vital.
4: We would hope that personal advisors are allocated through that key transition period of 16 to 18, someone that they can call and can have in their corner when they feel isolated, when they need advice about a job interview, when they don't know how to pay a particular bill for the first time.
2: A 3-year-old boy who was seriously injured in a crocodile enclosure at a zoo in Cambridgeshire 3 months ago is back home from hospital. A man arrested on suspicion of attempted murder was later deemed unfit for interview. Millions of women in England can order at-home cervical cancer screening kits from today. They're being offered to women who haven't attended their in-person appointments. And there's a warning of possible flash flooding with thunderstorms forecast across parts of England. A yellow weather warning comes into force across central and eastern areas at 3 a.m. tomorrow. That's the latest. I'm Faye Rowe.
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4: 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We are trying to raise awareness of this cancer because it's the sixth biggest cancer killer in the UK. 10% of people get heartburn every week, but they don't think about going to see their GP. But if you have persistent heartburn, you really need to go and see your GP and get it checked out.
1: 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One station,

I'm Gareth Davis, one of the emergency medicine consultants. I think it's important at home to have a well-stocked first aid kit. Simple things we can have in our first aid kit are some items that we have here. So, for example, plasters or some simple dressings. So, for example, if you cut yourself with a knife, you can put some direct pressure on it and then you can put a plaster on it, and that might avoid coming to the emergency department. So, for example, simple bandages which you can get over the counter, which you can wrap it up. A simple dressing like this, or some gloves as well. And also, if you want to clean the wound, you can get some normal saline, which you can also get over the counter to give it a nice clean. And simple injuries, like, for example, if you hurt your elbow, if you fall over, a simple sling might be a good idea.

0: With Talking Health, I'm Jessica Harding. Obesity is one of the UK's most pressing health challenges. As the NHS faces increasing pressure, it is evident a new holistic approach is needed. Here to discuss this is NHS doctor and longevity medicine specialist, Dr. Alice Thomas. Alice, what does the research show?
1: At Apex Medical, we have seen that there's this disarray between patient satisfaction of what's going on in the NHS and their healthcare. So we did some research, and we're mainly looking around longevity and healthcare and obesity. And we found that actually 64% of the population at the moment are obese or overweight, which is really, really concerning. Something that we really passionately feel we need to look into and help with a bit further.
0: What are some of the challenges in tackling the obesity crisis?
1: I think first of all, the NHS is thought to be quite reactive rather than proactive when it comes to this approach. About 53% of people we found weren't comfortable talking to their GP about, you know, health just in general and their general longevity and general lifestyle changes that they could make. One size doesn't fit all. And it's very, very hard to know what the right health advice is. But I think it goes back to education. And if we can sort out the education of the general population, as well as medical doctors, giving people tools that they can use in order to put things into practice, I think that is where we need to start. So at Apex Medical, you know, we're dedicated to using evidence-based approach, medicine techniques that we can use to help people.
0: What are some methods to help people lose weight?
1: So I think that's where we come in at Apex Medical, using the evidence-based approach to target things. But it has to start with our lifestyle, whether it be good habits with our eating, exercise, sleep, stress management. This is the foundation of a healthy lifestyle, and these are the changes that we need to make. And I always say changes don't have to be huge. You know, little things can come in, because the point is we want these things to stick and become part of a lifestyle. Prioritizing sleep is key. When we talk about diet, there's a lot nowadays about intermittent fasting, which is very popular and very beneficial, not only for weight loss, but in a whole benefit of longevity factors, such as helping with mood, anti-dementia, anti-cardiovascular risk factors. And with the diet also, alongside that comes a very high protein, low carbohydrate diet, trying to avoid processed foods and sugar as much as possible. If exercise was a drug, we would all be on it. It's absolutely so good for us to exercise, not only for our mental health, but also for our bodies, our longevity and weight loss. And then third, stress management is something that is so important.
0: For more information, visit www.apexmedicalacademy.co.uk. Thank you, Dr. Thomas. With Talking Health, I'm Jessica Harding.

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2: In today's local news, the manager of an airfield has issued a statement confirming it is closed until further notice after a student pilot was seriously injured in a crash landing. A 62-year-old man suffered life-threatening injuries after a plane crashed and overturned at Popham Airfield, trapping him inside. The crash involving a single light aircraft happened shortly before 6 p.m. on Sunday. Emergency services said he sustained serious and potentially life-threatening and life-changing injuries. He was taken to Southampton Hospital by road ambulance. The NHS is urging the public to start booking flu vaccination appointments ahead of the winter season. In a bid to help ease pressure on the health system, the NHS has begun preparing for winter earlier than ever by opening its booking system. It means that eligible people like children and pregnant people will be able to get flu jabs from as early as September. Over the summer, the NHS treated a record number of patients following the 5 back-to-back heat waves. It is now urging the public to help ease the winter pressure and book flu jabs. People do need to wait for an invitation to book and can find appointments on the NHS website, NHS app, or by calling 119. And a sensory trolley is transforming the dementia care at Bramley Care Home. Cherry Blossom Manor, operated by Barchester Healthcare, has introduced the immersive technology to create calming and engaging experiences for residents in their own rooms. The trolley features gesture-controlled technology that allows users to interact with shapes, colours and objects. It also includes an LED bubble tube, tactile fibre optics and an Aurora LED projector that casts soothing patterns onto walls and ceilings. Bluetooth speakers with gesture control allow music to be played during sessions to further relax residents. The trolley is designed to help de-escalate stressful situations and provide sensory simulation in a comfortable and accessible way.

0: sailor.
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4: 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It's Richard Smith and the A to Z of Pop.
5: Hello there, and welcome along to a bite-sized edition of the A to Z of Pop. It's a collection of three relaxing, easy-listening songs, one where the title starts with our chosen letter, one whose artist name begins with that letter, and one where both the title and the artist start with that letter. This time around, I'm taking an A to Z look at the letter F, so please stay with me here on the A to Z of Pop. Taking you back to 1966 with a tune from the complete and unbelievable The Otis Redding Dictionary of Soul. Wow, we're going to cover the letter F. And I've got to try and get this right. Far, far, far, far, far, far. Sad song.

It sort of loses something, doesn't it, in the translation? It's actually written down on the disc, far, far, far, far, far, F-A, as it says here, and open brackets, sad song, but obviously Otis Redding decided to sing it a little different. Anyway, we'll move on from 1966 and Otis Redding to Irma Franklin, who originally brought this out in 1967. Having said that, it got a bit more popular in 1992 when it was featured in a Levi's jeans commercial. And when it reached number 9 on the UK chart, it's Irma Franklin, Take a Little Piece of My Heart.

0: Covered by Big Brother and the Holding Company, featuring Janis Joplin on lead vocals, with a song that was actually written for Irma Franklin's big sister, Aretha Franklin, in 1967. But they decided to give it to Irma. She had a hit with it in the American Billboard chart in 1967, but not in the UK until 1992, as I say, as part of a TV commercial. And there we are. That almost concludes our all-too-brief look at the letter F for this time around.
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0: So please join me again soon for more from the files of the A to Z of Pop. Now, we've had a tune beginning with F, the fa-fa-fa-fa-fa-fa with Otis Redding, and we've had an artist beginning with F, Irma Franklin, taking another little piece of my heart. I'm going to leave you for now with a tune by Scottish group Fiction Factory, begins with F, featuring Kevin Patterson, Chick Medley, Graham McGregor, Eddie Jordan, Mike Ogletree and Grant Taylor, they were, in 1984, with a song called Feels Like Heaven. Thanks for your company. I'll see you later. Take care. Ta-ra.

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0: With Talking Life, I'm Jessica Harding. In response to Britain's health crisis, Dr. Claire Mosley is continuing the work of her late husband, Dr. Michael Mosley, alongside the Fast 800 to promote a healthier nation. Their science-backed programme offers a sustainable solution for improving public health. Joining me to discuss this is Dr. Claire Mosley and members of the Fast 800, Sue and Nigel. Dr. Mosley, how did Dr. Michael Mosley's work change the public's approach to diet wellness?
1: Starting from when he discovered he had type 2 diabetes himself, and at the time it was always assumed that you went straight on medication and you stayed on medication. But he wanted to lose weight and not have to take medication. So he lost 10 kilos in 8 weeks. And his blood sugars came right down and he went into remission. And it was seen to be some anomaly at the time. But increasingly, the evidence came out to show that by weight loss, many people can put their diabetes into remission.
0: What are the key benefits participants can expect from following the Fast 800 program?
1: They get support to lose weight. In doing that, they also get access to fantastic programs so that they can eat the right sort of foods, plenty of protein, plenty of fiber, and that makes a huge difference. And that helps them on their weight loss journey. But there are so many other benefits too, in terms of improving heart health, reducing blood pressure, better skin, better mood, and often those are the benefits that they are really not expecting.
0: Sue and Nigel, what were your experiences of the Fast 800 programme?
2: My husband went to the doctors and was recommended to look at the programme 5 years ago. We gave it a go together, and the benefits we had were big weight loss between us, 8 stone altogether, and other health benefits such as, in Nigel's case, his blood pressure dropped, better sleep, better ability to exercise. We found we could walk further, which helped, and just better mood, feeling better.
3: We went on the diet plan. No, it's not a diet plan, it's a change of lifestyle. And I used to suffer quite a lot with acid reflux. That disappeared. I had gout. That disappeared. The biggest lifestyle change was cutting out all the sugary things and also carbohydrate. But we were so surprised that, you know, the flexibility of being able to eat things.
0: Dr. Mosley, where can we go for more information?
1: Fast800.com. And we've also got a sale going on, 30%.
0: Thank you all. With Talking Life, I'm Jessica Harding.

Talking Money, this is Etley Davies. Nearly half of Brits believe young people's struggles in buying a house stems from their penchant for luxuries like takeaway coffees, according to a study by King's College London. As a nation of coffee lovers, how much do we really spend on the beverage? Research by Finder established the average price of coffee stands at £3.47, a figure that unsurprisingly rises to £3.70 in London. Taking a look at the UK's most popular coffee shop, Costa, we can see that the price of an Americano is set at £3.80, higher than the national average. The rising trend of specialty coffees, such as iced oat milk lattes and matchas, will certainly set you back an extra pound or two. Then we must turn to those tempting toppings and extras, those syrups, extra shots, creams and marshmallows, which will have customers leaving spending more than they realise. We could of course make a much cheaper cup of instant coffee at home, rather than buy it. But if you want to enjoy a latte or cappuccino, you'll need to invest in either a bean or pod machine, then the ongoing cost of said beans or pods. Coffee shops also serve a purpose that homebrew would not provide, the social aspect. Coffee shops serve as a much needed third space for community connections. Many people view their daily run as a social run, to meet with friends or colleagues. These places provide vibrant workspaces, attracting professionals and students. Does this add to the cost? Can we justify the extra expense in terms of reciprocated social value? It's also worth noting that coffee culture itself has become a lifestyle choice for many. From collecting loyalty points to sharing aesthetically pleasing latte art on social media, the humble coffee has evolved into a symbol of modern living. For some, the daily visit to a cafe isn't just about the drink, but about taking a moment for themselves in a busy day, enjoying the atmosphere and indulging in a small but meaningful treat. Additionally, the amount you frequent a coffee shop will determine how much the cost can add up to. Nescafe suggests that 80% of UK coffee shop goers go at least once a week, with 16% of those surveyed going on a daily basis. It is tricky to determine the exact amount we as Brits spend on coffee, but the average property price in the UK is over £250,000. So, let's say you find a house for £250,000. You'd need a minimum deposit of 5%, which works out to about £12,000. Buying a first home can be a big challenge, but there are ways to do it. And no, your flat white is not the reason you can't afford a house. With Talking Money, this is Etley Davies.

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0: We'd love to know what you think about HRB. What do you like? What don't you like? Are you a new listener who has just found us on DAB? 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
4: From the Sky News Centre at 3, a man questioned on suspicion of making threats to kill is among five further arrests made by police investigating the lead-up to a wrong-way crash on Teesside. Our North of England correspondent Shingi Mararike has some of the details.
5: We know that firstly a 16-year-old boy has been arrested on suspicion of participating in an organised crime group. An 18-year-old man has been arrested on suspicion of participating in an organised crime group. A 21-year-old arrested on suspicion of the same thing.
4: Two people have been charged with drug and weapon offences. Five young men and two police officers were killed when a Volkswagen hit a patrol car on the A66 on Saturday morning. A report's found no safety net for young care leavers in England, who are four times more likely to die than the general population. It highlighted a drop in support upon turning 18. Andy Burnham's described Sir Billy Boston as a dear friend and a giant of a man in every way. The rugby league greats died aged 92. A consultation's opened to consider the finer details of a ban on phones in schools in Scotland. Some classrooms already use boxes where devices are left, but ministers plan to pass nationwide laws. England Test cricket captain Joe Root says the squad's in no doubt about how he feels after the latest off-field controversy involving one of his players.
6: If I'm being brutally honest, I'm really hacked off. I'm really disappointed that after last week's performance, we're sat here and we're talking about something nothing related to it at all.
4: Fast bowler Brydon Carse has been dropped for this week's second match against Pakistan. He was pictured in handcuffs outside a bar in Derby on Saturday after being briefly arrested. Harry Brook, Ben Stokes and Gus Atkinson have also got into bother at nightclubs in recent months. And How to Lose a Guy in 10 Days is getting a sequel. It's understood original star Kate Hudson's back producing it too, with Matthew McConaughey also returning. That's the latest.
3: From Tadley to Hook, Odiham to Oakley.
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1: Hello, welcome to the Mystery Top 40. This is Paul Baker, and over the next 60 minutes, we're going to count down a classic UK singles chart. All you need to do is try and work out what the mystery year is before we get to the number one song. It is that simple. Are you ready? Let's count those numbers. At number 40, it's New Order with 1963. At number 39, Zig and Zag, Them Girls, Them Girls. At number 38, it's Jodeci and Cry For You. At 37, Massive Attack and Protection. 36 is Sleeper with In Betweener. Number 35, Vanessa Mae, Takata and Fuge. And number 34, it's a new entry for Carter, the Unstoppable Sex Machine, and the Young Offender's Mum. Number 33, Barry White and Practice What You Preach.
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0: 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At number 30, a new entry, Spiritualized Electric Mainline and Let It Flow. Number 29 is a new entry for REM and Crush with Eyeliner. Number 28, Now They'll Sleep from Belly, that's a new entry. And a new entry at 27, Luther Vandross, Always and Forever. Here come the Lightning Seeds. 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
1: number 26.

0: Lightning Seeds and Change is at number 26 on the Mystery Top 40. What is the year? Number 25, East 17, Stay Another Day. 24, Jimmy Somerville with Heartbeat. At 23, it's Guns N' Roses with Sympathy for the Devil. At number 22, Bob Seger and the Silver Bullet Band, We Got Tonight. At number 21, Glory Box from Portishead. And here's your top 20.
1: 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Paul Baker with the Mystery Top 40.
0: At number 20, Ultimate Chaos and Hoochie Booty. At number 19, Oasis and Whatever. And next, here's Scarlett with Independent Love Song.
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0: 18 on our Mystery Top 40. It's a climber of 7 places for Scarlett with Independent Love Song. Number 17 is a new entry, Reach Up. Papa's got a brand new pig bag from the Perfecto All-Stars. And here comes Boyzone with their debut hit single. Love Me For A Reason is next at...
1: Number 16.

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Love Me For A Reason, Boyzone at number 16 on the Mystery Top 40. Number 15 is Juice and Call It Love. At 14, it's R. Kelly with Bump and Grind. She's a River, Simple Minds at 13. At number 12, it's Let Loose and One Night Stand. And here comes a new entry for M People. Open Your Heart is next on the Mystery Top 40 at...

0: Number 11, it's a new entry for M People. It's not the highest, though. Open your hearts on the Mystery Top 40. Here comes your top 10.
1: What is the year? Paul Baker with the Mystery Top 40.
0: And we begin with a song going down four places. Last week, number 6. This week,
1: number 10.
0: Here's the Human League and Tell Me When.

0: number 10 this week on our Mystery Top 40, Human League and Tell Me When, going down four places. Here comes a climber for Bill Whelan and Riverdance, going up three at
1: number 9.

0: Green Day and Basket Case, number 8, going down one place on the Mystery Top 40. This is Paul Baker on your favourite radio station, and here's a new entry. But is it the highest? Yes, it is, going straight in at
1: number 7.
0: Remember this? MNH, I've got a little something for you.

0: something for you. Highest new entry on the countdown this week, MN8, I've Got a Little Something For You. The top five very soon. First, though, here's a climber of five places for MC Sar and The Real McCoy. It's the follow-up to Another Night. This is Runaway.
1: Number six.

0: MC Saar and The Real McCoy with Runaway. It goes up 5 places. That's at number 6 on this week's Mystery Top 40.
1: Paul Baker with the Mystery Top 40.
0: And here comes your top 5. We begin with Nicky French, Total Eclipse of the Heart, remaining the same at
1: number 5.

0: No change at number four this week. It's Eni Kamosi. Here comes the Hot Stepper, and here comes your top three.
1: What is the year? Paul Baker with the Mystery Top 40.
0: And again, there's no change. This time it's Entrance, Set You Free, remaining the same at
1: number three.

0: Entrance has set you free, remaining the same at number three. It rhymes. All right, here's last week's number one, going down one place, Cotton Eye Joe from Rednecks.
1: Number two.
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2: Now, what is the year? Paul Baker with the Mystery Top 40.
1: Just ahead of the number one song and the reveal of the mystery year. Let's recap the top 10. At number 10, going down four, Human League and Tell Me When. At number 9, climbing three, Bill Whelan and Riverdance. At number 8, it's down one for Green Day with Basket Case. The highest new entry at number 7, MN8, I've Got a Little Something for You. At number 6, climbing five, MC Sar and The Real McCoy with Runaway. At number 5, there's no change, Total Eclipse of the Heart from Nicky French. And number 4, there's no change, Eni Kamosi, Here Comes the Hot Stepper. There's no change at number 3 for Entrance and Set You Free. And at number 2, last week's number 1, going down one place for Cotton Eye Joe from Rednecks.
2: Number 1.
1: We've got a brand new number 1 climbing one place. Here is Celine Dion and Think Twice from our mystery year, which today was 1995. Thank you very much indeed for listening to the Mystery Top 40. I'll see you again very soon. Bye-bye for now.
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6: From the Sky News Centre at 4, 5 more people have been arrested as police continue to investigate the lead-up to a deadly crash on the A66 on Teesside. One person's been charged with possession of a firearm, while another's accused of drugs offences. 7 people, including 2 officers, died when a Volkswagen hit their patrol car on Saturday. Young care leavers in England are reportedly being left with no safety net when they become adults. A review's found 18 to 24-year-olds who've left the system are 3 to 4 times more likely to die than their peers. The government's announced £25 million towards accommodation costs. Children's Commissioner Dame Rachel D'Souza says the state should support young people in care like their own.
7: You wouldn't move them 200 miles away from the people that they love and know. You wouldn't leave them unsupported. You wouldn't send them out of the house at 16 to semi-independent living. And at 18, you wouldn't leave them to fend for themselves in the world.
6: At-home cervical screening kits are being offered for free in England for the first time. The NHS hopes the move will help 4 million women who aren't up to date with their appointments. It could help those who find traditional screening difficult, like Philly.
8: I've got a certain degree of nerve damage, and it just means that speculum that is used in traditional cervical screening really, really hurts. It's so painful. So the fact that we've got now a minimally invasive option, which women are in control of using, is fantastic.
6: Andrew Tate's lawyers say he rented supercars to appear uber wealthy to generate more online engagement. British police are seeking he and his brother Tristan's extradition from the US over alleged sexual offences, which they deny. We're being warned about the potential for disruption, with thunderstorms forecast for much of England and Wales. A yellow alert takes effect at 3 a.m. And songs entirely generated by AI are being banned from the charts in Australia. It's after it was used for part of a remix of Madonna's hit Like a Prayer. That's the latest. I'm Faye Rowe.
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3: Hey, it's the Emperor Roscoe doing a gabba gabba gabba with you. 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
1: The Bluebell Cafe happens weekly from 2 till 4pm every Friday at Holdshot Farm, Heckfield on the B3011 next to Rosie's Tea Shop. 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
1: Caught my heart about one, two times. 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I'm yours, I'm yours. 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'Cause you got no flaws, no flaws.

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3: My name's Caroline Sutton and I'm from Heartburn Cancer UK. 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We are trying to raise awareness of this cancer because it's the sixth biggest cancer killer in the UK. 10% of people get heartburn every week, but they don't think about going to see their GP. But if you have persistent heartburn, you really need to go and see your GP and get it checked out.
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4: From the Sky News Centre at 5, police investigating events before a crash on Teesside are questioning a further 5 people, including on suspicion of participating in organised crime. 17 people have now been arrested. 2 men have been charged with drugs and weapon offences. 2 officers were among 7 people who died when their vehicle was hit by a Volkswagen being driven the wrong way down the A66 on Saturday. Lauren Somerville's chair of the Cleveland Police Federation.
5: At the heart of this are 2 families whose loved ones aren't returning home. That is my focus. It's making sure that the rest of my colleagues know I'm here and I'm listening to them.
4: A report's found a significant drop in support for care leavers in England when they hit 18. They have a 3 to 4 times higher death rate than others their age. The government commissioned review concluded they're often left alone with no safety net. US media is reporting America's spy chiefs flown to Russia for undisclosed talks in Moscow. The CIA's not confirmed Director John Ratcliffe's movements, but an American official says a military cargo plane landed in Moscow earlier. Our international affairs editor Dominic Waghorn says there's a lot we don't know.
6: It's not unheard of for CIA director to go to Moscow. Bill Burns, of course, who was Joe Biden's head of the CIA, went there in November 2021, head of the Russian invasion of Ukraine. And he was thought to have been trying to urge the Russians not to do anything rash.
4: The Scottish government's launched a consultation on the finer details of plans to ban mobile phones in schools. It'll consider whether restrictions should apply in classrooms or across entire sites and what exceptions may be needed. England cricket captain Joe Root says he's hacked off and other players become involved in drinking-related allegations. Brydon Carse was pictured in handcuffs outside a nightclub in Derby. And Harry Styles has revealed why he took a break from music. The singer's latest album came out in March, but before that he said he struggled with other people's expectations of him.
1: From Bramley to Brighton Hill, Buckskin to Overton.
0: Around the hospital, online at hrbasingstoke.co.uk and across Basingstoke on DAB.
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Tony Clark there with Landslides, starting us off here on Week In, Week Out Daily. In the programme today, humankind's top 10 greatest inventions, dangerous internet challenges, decibels of destruction, and pronouncing shop names correctly. That plus our tea time twosome at the halfway slot.

0: Stevie Wonder, of course, and signed, sealed, delivered. 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

0: It's Leo Sayre, of course, and you make me feel like dancing.
1: This or that.
0: Humankind's top 10 greatest inventions from the Ranker website, which has lists ranked in importance, voted on by the public, include some of the most innovative, groundbreaking inventions ever. Each invention listed here in some ways changed history, altering the way we live our lives. Some inventions, like medicine, helped to extend our lives. Others, like the wheel, changed the way we get around, transport goods, and just generally do anything. Which of mankind's inventions do you believe is the most important? Well, according to Ranker, they feature in this order. At 10, it's food preservation, indeed. At 9, music. At 8, the computer. At 7, tools. 6, mathematics. 5, clean water. 4, agriculture. 3, electric lights. 2, medicine. And 1, written language. Do you agree? Would that be your top 10?

Van Morrison, and it stoned me. Right, let's have a little musical number, just an instrumental now, from Booker T and the MGs. You'll recognise it instantly.

So, it used to be the theme tune for BBC cricket on the television, and then the BBC Test Match Special adopted it, and it's Booker T and the MGs with Soul Limbo. That's why you recognise it. Here's the Dixie Cups, if I can.

0: You couldn't get it much simpler than that, plucking away and then the Dixie Cups singing over it with Aiko Aiko. This or that.
1: Week in, week out.
0: In this and that this time, it's dangerous internet challenges. Over the years, dozens of internet challenges have been made on YouTube and across social media platforms. Some of these viral challenges, like dousing yourself in a gallon of water or something like that, have been done for charities. Others, like swallowing spoonfuls of cinnamon and consuming toxic Tide Pods, to name a few, pose a bit of a risk to participants. But some are seriously dangerous. The longest lived of these seems to be the infamous gallon challenge. You're challenged to drink 1 gallon of milk or water in 1 hour and keep it down for an hour. Now, this isn't fun. It could be lethal. The stomach, for example, varies in size, but on average it can only hold half a gallon. And consumption of too much of anything in too little time can be dangerous. In the water challenge, where contestants are asked to drink a large amount of water in a short time, there have been several reported instances of fatalities. Water intoxication, that's overhydration or hyperhydration or water poisoning, occurs when the normal balance of electrolytes in the body is pushed outside safe limits due to the excessive water intake. This causes a decrease in the levels of sodium in the blood and can cause a potentially fatal disturbance in brain functions. So some of these challenges are just completely dangerous.

0: Two sides of one story. The Beatles with a little piece of perfection. She's leaving home.
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0: Feet up. Biscuit today is a caramel shortbread. A cup of tea. 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

Our tea time twosome today, where the Style Council shout to the top, and then George McRae with Rock You Baby, which I think was a one-hit wonder, if I remember correctly.

0: You just have to.
1: The elegant Nancy Wilson there with a Burt Bacharach number, Reach Out For Me. Graham Turnbull. Week in, week out. Back to this and that, and this time decibels of destruction. We're talking about going to gigs. First, how do you measure loud bands? Well, engineers and authorities alike use special devices to measure a thing called decibels. Basically, it measures how loud something is. The first time it came up was following a legendary Deep Purple performance at the London Rainbow Theatre, the volume of which got up to 117 dB and was credited with causing a few fans in attendance to become unconscious. Then there was The Who. They took the crown with a 126 decibel performance at London's The Valley in 1976. A writer for music magazine Spin proclaimed Motorhead as the loudest band on earth back in 1986, referring to a tour stop in Cleveland that reached 130 decibels. House electronica band Leftfield dialed in at 137 decibels at a 1996 gig, causing plaster to rain down from the Brixton Academy ceiling. And punk band Gallows will tell you they topped 132 dB in a studio session. Just to give you some comparison for information, any extended sound over 85 dB can cause permanent damage to the hair cells in the inner ear. Loud noise above 120 decibels can cause immediate harm to your ears. And if your ears are ringing or other sounds are hard to hear afterwards, you've definitely been damaging them. So, really consider some earplugs for your next really loud gig.

Take That and The Greatest Day from the album The Circus. So we've won this and that item to come up, and that's on pronouncing shop names correctly. Yes, believe it or not, we generally pronounce all our shop names wrongly. So we'll be going through a little list here just to tidy it up so that you learn how to address these names and get them correct in the future. But let's slow it all down with Kenobi now and slip into something more comfortable. Yes, a bit risky on a daytime programme.

Yes, you could just imagine yourself at the side of the beach with the surf surging in. Right, pronouncing shop names correctly now. How do you pronounce Lidl and Aldi? Well, they've become favourites at UK supermarkets for shoppers, competing strongly against the big four rivals Sainsbury's, Tesco, Asda and Morrison. But one thing that has come to light amongst all this, though, is that we've been pronouncing both the names incorrectly. Apparently, if you've been saying Aldi and dragging out the A sound, you've been doing it all wrong. That's millions of us, surely. According to the retailer itself, we should be saying Aldi, like the name Alan, sound. Aldi. Aldi. They're actually German companies, so it's Aldi. And as for Lidl, we'd wager most of you are getting it wrong. Most of us in the UK would say Lidl, and they've actually reinforced this by doing the adverts about the middle of Lidl. But in Germany, it's pronounced Lidl. It's Lidl. It's the continental pronunciation of I, which is pronounced E on the continent. So it's Lidl and Aldi. And joining them in the pantheon of greats is, of course, Nutella, pronounced by many of us as Nutella, due to it being made from hazelnuts. But its correct pronunciation is Nutella. Nutella. Then there's Adidas. It's actually properly pronounced Adidas. Adidas, not Adidas. And finally, the way the nation has said the name of the clothes brand, Moschino, has proved to be way off. Supposedly, it's Moschino, like mosquito, and not Moschino. So there you are. Slip these into your conversation the next time.

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When I saw him coming and the devil walked inside beside.

0: Unfortunately, we can't quite get to the end of that because we're the last record to fit in. The Band and the Weight there. This is Graham Turnbull with Week In, Week Out.
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Roland belting it out there for fine young cannibals brings us to the end of the programme for today. Till the next time, from me, Graham Turnbull. Bye-bye. 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
2: From the Sky News Centre at 6, the dad of one of five young men killed on Teesside on Saturday is understood to have had his home rammed shortly before the crash involving a different car. 17-year-old Colworthy was in a Volkswagen on the wrong side of the A66 when it hit a police car, also killing two officers. Detectives have made 17 arrests with organised crime among suspected offences. Our correspondent Amelia Harper has more.
3: Police received multiple reports of two cars driving dangerously around the town, including a Volvo XC60 that was seen ramming properties. Police had previously told us that they believed that the Volvo and the Passat were associated.
2: US media is reporting America's spy chiefs flown to Russia for undisclosed talks in Moscow. The CIA's not confirmed director John Ratcliffe's movements. A report's found young adults who leave care have a death rate nearly four times higher than other people their age. The government commissioned review concluded they're often left alone with no safety net. Millions of women across England can now order HPV self-testing kits, which they can use at home. It's been described as a game changer for cervical screening. Some American goods could become more expensive in Canada after fresh import taxes were announced on around 700 products, including cheese. Neighbouring countries are ramping up tariffs in an escalating trade war. England's cricket captain says he's hacked off and disappointed after Brydon Carse was handcuffed outside a Derby nightclub on Sunday. He's the latest player to be involved in a late night incident, and Joe Root says it's unacceptable.
4: I don't think I'm speaking out of turn by saying he's very upset, been very apologetic, and I'm sure when he gets his chance he will say that himself. But it's not the isolated incident itself, I think it's the fact that we continually keep making stupid mistakes.
2: Amy Winehouse's award-winning album Back to Black is getting a bumper reissue. There'll be new tracks to mark 20 years since its release. That's the latest.
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Here we go then, and you like to think that you're immune to the stuff. Oh yeah, it's closer to the truth to say you can't get enough. You know you're going to have to face it. You're addicted to unbeatable 80s.

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It's Jason Donovan. When you come back to me on Unbeatable 80s, Tina Turner and Robert Palmer before that. On the way, backing singers for Wham, turned pop duo in their own right. But right now, here's Debbie Gibson. This is Out of the Blue.

0: Gypsy and Shirley, they were backing vocalists and dancers for Wham. And if you haven't seen the Wham documentary where they go to Saas Fee in Switzerland where the last Christmas video was filmed, oh, it's good. I mean, I don't really have a bucket list as such, but just once I'm going to spend Christmas in that village, Saas Fee in Switzerland. I want to be there. I don't ski, but I just want to be in the snow and the après ski.
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4: A squeezing across the chest. A feeling of unease. 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

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I'm Steve Randall. You heard Level 42, The Jam, and Phil Collins and Phil Bailey, and now here come a group who are just legendary, aren't they? I mean, we throw that word around a lot these days, but ABBA, absolute legends, no doubt about it, and I was lucky enough to be a kid growing up when they were having their big hits, their heyday. By 1981, it was sort of fading a little bit, but they were still putting out amazing tunes like this one. This is One of Us on Unbeatable 80s.

0: It's Unbeatable 80s playing James Ingram and Michael McDonald. If you haven't heard it, you need to listen to the song that Michael McDonald, Kenny Loggins and Charlie Puth have done together. I mean, it's such a good song. And Michael McDonald's vocals are just still incredible. He's still got that amazing voice. On the way, music from Tears for Fears. Unbeatable 80s.
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Who's your favourite Jackson then? Janet? Michael? Tito? Yeah, well, I knew you were going to say that. I mean, that was fairly obvious, really. Unbeatable 80s on the way. Music from Duran Duran. And right now, let's get some dirty dancing going alongside Eric Carmen. This is Hungry Eyes.

0: 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I'm Steve Randall. 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
2: From the Sky News Centre at 7, breaking news, country music star Dolly Parton has died at the age of 80. Her death has been announced in a video on her social media accounts. The dad of one of five young men killed in a crash on the A66 on Teesside is understood to have had his home rammed by another car shortly beforehand. 17 people have now been arrested, with detectives investigating suspected offences in the build-up to Saturday's collision, including links to organised crime. An independent report warning young care leavers are around 3 to 4 times more likely to die than the general population. 112 such deaths were recorded among 18 to 24-year-olds last year. It also describes a cliff edge of support when many hit that age bracket. Ministers say they're investing £25 million this year towards accommodation. Campaigner Chris Wilde wants it to be a top government priority.
3: I left the care system in 1996 and nothing has changed. Absolutely nothing has changed. Now, if this was any other sector, education, our NHS system, it'd be a national crisis.
2: US media is reporting the head of the CIA has flown to Russia for undisclosed talks in Moscow. The agency hasn't confirmed Director John Ratcliffe's movements. Canada's announced almost £15 billion worth of retaliatory tariffs on US goods as its trade war with Washington escalates. Steel, clothing and cheese are among hundreds of American products being targeted after Donald Trump imposed new 50% levies on Canadian imports. Canadian Finance Minister François-Philippe Champagne says the country is ready to stand up for its economy.
4: This is an unprecedented challenge imposed on Canada. But Canada will meet the moment. Canadians will meet the moment. And as the Prime Minister has said, we will support our workers, our businesses and our industry with whatever it takes for as long as it takes.
2: A sequel to How to Lose a Guy in 10 Days is in the works. Original star Kate Hudson is attached to produce it. That's the latest.
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Hi, this is Vernon Pierce, inviting you to join me for the next hour as I play you some great music featuring only female singers, from such greats as Dusty Springfield and Adele, Bette Midler and Carole King, and lots more. You're bound to hear your favourites. 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

That was the Dixie Chicks, an American country music band formed in 1990 in Dallas, Texas. They started to achieve commercial success in 1998 with hit songs There's Your Trouble and Wide Open Spaces. And that track, I'll Take Care of You, was from their Wide Open Spaces album. Coming up next, songs by Jennifer Rush and Kate Winslet. Whisper.

That was Kate Winslet with a song that got to number 6 for her in 2001. But now going way back in time to April 1967, it's Our Little Lulu.

That was American country singer Trisha Yearwood with a song from her Songbook album that was originally a hit for young Leanne Rimes in 1998. Well, the next track's a bit closer to home, a song that got to number two for Alison Moyet in March 1985.

That was Carole King with a track from her Tapestry album released in 1971. It's one of the best-selling albums of all time, with over 25 million copies sold worldwide. Well, coming up next, another female singer from the 50s and 60s, it's Connie Francis.

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Golden words he will pour in your ear, but his lies can't disguise what you feel. 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

this heart is cold.

Yeah, unmistakable voice there of Shirley Bassey with the theme to the 1964 Bond film starring Sean Connery. And here's Mamakas with Dream a Little Dream of Me.

Well, I hope you enjoyed listening to this edition of Girls Only, a special hour celebrating the music of some of the great female singers. Join me again soon for more Girls Only here on HRB. Desire.

0: You're with Ryland Lee, one of the volunteers for Hampshire and Isle of Wight Air Ambulance. And essentially, what we do is to bring pre-hospital critical care to patients. So we have on board at any one time a pilot, a critical care paramedic, specially trained, and a critical care doctor, who will be A&E specialist from Southampton, Winchester, and Basingstoke. And essentially, the idea is to get to a patient within the so-called golden hour. So we are only called out for severe traumas. We have people sitting in the 999 centres who listen in to calls, who will make a judgment call on whether the air ambulance needs to be called out. Our strapline, I think, says it all. It's sort of ordinary people, our medical staff, providing extraordinary care, supported by you, the generous public of Hampshire.
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3: 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From our studios at Basingstoke and North Hampshire Hospital, online, around the hospital, and across Basingstoke on DAB, this is HRB.
4: From the Sky News Centre at 8, breaking news, country music legend Dolly Parton has died aged 80. The singer from Tennessee sold more than 100 million records over six decades, with hits including Jolene, 9 to 5 and I Will Always Love You. As well as 11 Grammys, she also had a successful business career, opening the Dollywood theme park in 1986. She'd postponed shows in October for health reasons. Her nephew Brian Seaver announced the news on Instagram.
5: Dolly called me and said she wants to rest in a beautiful bed of plush cotton because after a life wearing heavy rhinestones, she finally deserves to be comfortable and have some rest. Rest in peace, Aunt Dolly. May God bless Dolly Parton, and may God bless you all. She will always love you.
4: Our arts and entertainment correspondent, Katie Spencer, says her career's unmatched.
6: We have a few artists that are even in the same league as her in terms of prolificness and the productivity that she was when it came to songwriting. She was able to tell stories in the songs that she wrote. They came from a place of sort of great relatability.
4: Donald Trump's among those paying tribute. Elsewhere, it's emerged a dad's home was rammed by a car shortly before his son died in a crash on Teesside. 17-year-old Cole Worthy was one of seven people killed when a Volkswagen hit a police car on the A66 on Saturday. An independent report's warning young care leavers are around three to four times more likely to die than the general population. 112 such deaths were recorded among 18 to 24-year-olds last year. A trial's been pushed back in America of the man accused of making the bomb that downed Pan Am Flight 103 over Lockerbie in 1988. The US judge claims there's new evidence. In tonight's League Cup action, Ipswich are 0-0 at home to Leicester. Coventry were 2-0 at Plymouth inside 5 minutes. And millions of women in England will be able to carry out a cervical screening at home. Testing kits will be offered to those behind in their appointments.
3: From Dummer to Old Basing, Charter Alley to Sherborne St John.
2: Around the hospital, online at hrbasingstoke.co.uk and across Basingstoke on DAB.

0: Yeah, today's Happy Hour Show starter song was a big international hit for Roy Orbison towards the end of a long and legendary music career, and in 1989 he was singing You Got It.
1: Hooray!
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3: Not off.
0: Hi, Jolly Jim Stevens here with another 60 minutes of upbeat oldies with lots of fun stuff in between. 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

0: Another pop legend was singing for us then, with Paul McCartney taking us back to 1971 when it was just another day. And don't forget, we'll be having a double dose of Beatles songs a little bit later in the show.
1: Boy, that sure sounds good.
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4: This portion of the show is being brought to you by Ed's Toothpaste, the toothpaste that is guaranteed to make your teeth cleaner, whiter, and brighter. If you try a tube of Ed's Toothpaste and your teeth aren't cleaner, whiter, and brighter, simply send them to Ed's Toothpaste Incorporated, and we'll send you a full refund.

0: You can't catch me out with your sudden endings, Manfred Mann. It was 1964 and the UK band were having their first international hit 45 with Doo Wah Diddy Diddy.
1: What are you talking about?
2: I don't know.
0: Coming up after the next track, we'll be having today's Music Mix Year.

0: the Scottish folk rock band Steeler's Wheel in 1973 with their one-hit wonder titled Stuck in the Middle with You.
1: Ooh.
0: And did you know that Steeler's Wheel was co-founded by Jerry Rafferty, who brought us another one-hit wonder with this one?

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1: Oops!
2: Uh-oh! You really

0: big hit in 1964 for the Hollies in the UK. That was the original 1963 version of Just One Look, which reached the top 10 in America and New Zealand and number 1 in Canada by the very talented person who wrote it, Doris Troy.
1: I love it!
0: Yeah! Coming up after the next song, we'll be having today's Happy Hour Beatles year.

0: a band from one of my favourite European countries, the Netherlands, or Nederland, and it was Pussycat in 1976 with a song about the good old Mississippi.
1: All aboard!
0: And now it's time for today's Happy Hour Beatles Year. You're about to hear two songs from the Fab Four, which were both released in the same year here in the UK, and we'll be revealing that year after the first song. But can you work it out before then? Put your thinking caps on, because here we go.

0: The first track on today's Beatles Year was written by George, who was singing While My Guitar Gently Weeps, and that was followed by John and Paul's novelty song Obladi Oblada, and the year that both those songs were released in the UK was 1968.
1: Ladies and gentlemen, may I have your attention, please?
2: Yes!
0: Coming up after the next track is John Holman's Rare Record Revival.

0: Cyndi Lauper in 1984 with that huge international top five hit telling us that girls just want to have fun.
1: Really?
2: Oh, yeah.
3: Well, ain't that the darndest thing?
0: It's time now for an upbeat song that you wouldn't normally get to hear on the radio. It might be a flip side or an album track or just one that didn't make it into the charts. Our thanks as always to John Holman for today's Happy Hour Rare Record Revival.

0: British singer-songwriter John Brand performing a song titled Tremble On, which was released in 1977 via Dick James Music. It was John's last 45, which was composed by another singer-songwriter, Roger Cook, and produced by Hugh Ned Murphy, who'd also worked with Jerry Rafferty, who we mentioned earlier. Two other versions of the song were released in the same year by American Bobby V and the UK West Country band The Wurzels.
1: Wow!
2: I know!
0: And our thanks again, as always, to John Holman for providing the music on today's Rare Record Revival.

0: An American one-hit wonder for the Lemon Pipers in 1968 when they were playing their Green Tambourine.
1: Olay!
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I hope you'll be able to join us again next time for lots more fun and upbeat oldies. 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

0: And we're winding up today's Happy Hour show with the funky Billy Ocean and his massive 1986 hit song taken from the Michael Douglas movie Jewel of the Nile, when Billy was reminding us that when the going gets tough, the tough get going.
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3: Stand beside me. Stand beside me. For if I should lose you, I just couldn't get anywhere.
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0: around the hospital, online at hrbasingstoke.co.uk and across Basingstoke on DAB. 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
1: From the Sky News Centre at 9, country music superstar Dolly Parton's died at the age of 80. Known for writing hits like Jolene and I Will Always Love You, she won 11 Grammy Awards and was inducted into the Country Music Hall of Fame in 1999. She had a film and business career too. Speaking to ABC in 1978, she was keen to challenge stereotypes about her roots.
2: We were very proud people. People with a lot of class. It was country class, but it was a great deal of class. And most of my people were not that educated, but they are very, very intelligent. Good common sense, horse sense, we called it.
1: She'd postponed shows in October for health reasons. Jean Jordan from the British Country Music Association says she leaves a lasting legacy.
3: Every song that she wrote, it just resonated with everybody. And she's just this larger than life woman, and she will never ever be matched with.
1: Donald Trump says there's never been anyone like her, adding flags are to be lowered in America in her honour. Elsewhere, the dad of one of five young men killed on Teesside on Saturday is understood to have had his home rammed shortly before the crash involving a different car. Detectives have made 17 arrests, with organised crime among suspected offences. Young care leavers in England are reportedly being left with no safety net when they become adults. A review's found 18 to 24-year-olds who've left the system are 3 to 4 times more likely to die than their peers. Instagram's boss is testifying in a trial in America over whether social media platforms are deliberately designed to get children addicted. Meta denies this and rejects claims it puts profits over safety. Celtic are on the verge of qualifying for the Champions League, level at 1-1 against LASK in Austria. The Scottish champions lead 4-1 on aggregate at halftime in the second leg. Callum McGregor had put Celtic 4-0 up. LASK have pulled one back. That's the latest on the
0: From Tadley to Hook, Odiham to Oakley.
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That is Queen and Don't Stop Me Now. 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

Elton John and Leanne Rimes from 1999, Written in the Stars. 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This is Paul Baker, and you get 60 minutes of classic rock, power ballads, and a little bit of soul on every edition of Power Anthems. No exception here then, as we take you back to 1988. And no group does the power ballad better than Heart. Here's These Dreams. Enjoy this.

He can screech like no other Norwegian. It's true. Aha, Stay on These Roads from 1988. Before that, from the same year, you had Hearts and These Dreams. Got a real classic power anthem now, a proper power ballad as well. Back to the 60s, it's been featured in many, many movies. Here come the Righteous Brothers.

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AC/DC and Back in Black on Power Anthems, and now back to the 60s, here come the Foundations.

Take you back to 1985, Dream Academy and Life in a Northern Town. That was sampled by Dario G on his Sunshine hit back in the late 90s. Before that, The Foundations from the 60s and Baby, Now That I've Found You. Let's go to 1998 now. Here's Robbie Williams with Angels.

Taking back to 1987 from their album The Joshua Tree, that is U2 and With or Without You. Before that, from 1998, Robbie Williams and Angels. Now on Power Anthems, we're going to take you back even further, all the way to 1976.

So all the way back to 1976, then that is the Eagles and Take It to the Limits. It's almost the end for Power Anthems today. One more track left to play, and we're going to go to 1994 for this. Here come the Pretenders with I'll Stand By You. I'll see you soon. Bye-bye for now.

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1: Join me, Richard Smith, for another edition of the A to Z of Pop, right here on HRB. See you after the news.
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5: From the Sky News Centre at 10, country music icon Dolly Parton has died at the age of 80. Anna Bates looks back at her career.
6: Many may have sung it, but she was the first. I Will Always Love You, among a back catalogue spanning almost 50 studio albums. Working 9 to 5, what a way to make a living. 9 to 5, the song that saw a crossover into film.
7: I need this job, but this is the last straw.
6: The star had an iconic style and was one of the most honoured female country performers of all time, winning 11 Grammys and 3 Emmys. She cancelled performances in October for health reasons and updated fans in May.
8: Some of the meds and treatments make me a little bit swim-headed.
6: Her roots are celebrated at the Dollywood theme park, which opened in Tennessee in 1986.
9: Dolly, I'm begging of you, please don't take my man.
5: The father of one of 5 young men killed in a crash on Teesside is understood to have had his home rammed shortly beforehand. 17 people have been arrested, with organised crime among the suspected offences. England cricket captain Joe Root says he's disappointed by Brydon Carse's actions. The bowler was handcuffed in the early hours of Sunday at a Derby nightclub and has been dropped from the test squad. Root says it's unacceptable.
10: I don't think I'm speaking out of turn by saying he's very upset, been very apologetic, and I'm sure when he gets his chance he will say that himself. But it's not the isolated incident itself, I think it's the fact that we continually keep making stupid mistakes.
5: Celtic have blown a massive lead against LASK in their Champions League playoff. They had been 4-0 up on aggregate, but the game's now gone to extra time. And thunderstorms could cause disruption across much of England and Wales. A yellow weather warning's in place from 3 a.m. That's the latest. I'm Faye Rowlands.
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1: Hello there, and welcome along to the A to Z of Pop with me, Richard Smith. Now, if you've never heard it before, please let me explain. During the next hour, I'll be featuring songs and artists from the 1960s to today whose name or title begins with the same letter. It'll all become a lot clearer as we go through it, but on the programme today I'm going to be taking an A to Z look at the letter H, with performances by artists including the Stereophonics, Olivia Newton-John, Ella Henderson featuring Rudimental, Melanie C, Michael Bublé and Dan Hartman. And if that wasn't enough, throughout the programme there'll also be the chance for you to exercise your grey matter with the A to Z of Pop's Mystery Voice. But there's more about that later. Anyway, all you have to do for the next hour is to just settle back, relax and stay with us here on your favourite station for the A to Z of Pop. To get us away to the very best possible start, a big number one tune from 2014 by Scottish DJ and producer Calvin Harris. He's looking forward to the summer.
13: When I met you in the summer, to my heartbeat sound, we fell in love as the leaves turned.

0: Taken from the album Performance and Cocktails, 1999, remembered here on your favourite station with the Stereophonics. Hurry Up and Wait. Begins with H, you see. And kicking us off in fine style from 2014, Calvin Harris, with a tune that sold nearly 2 million copies in the UK alone, added to another 6 or 8 million in America as well, and Summer, that was called. Shall we have a bash at this?
1: It's the A to Z of Pop's Mystery Voice with Richard Smith.
0: Yes, it is the A to Z of Pop's Mystery Voice. Now, what I'm going to do, I'm going to play you a clip of an artist I'll be featuring later on in the show. And all you have to do is to guess who it is. Now, unfortunately, there's no prizes for getting it right, I'm afraid. It's just a bit of fun between me and you, don't you know? Anyway, here goes with the first play of that clip.
1: It's the A to Z of Pop's Mystery Voice. But who is this?
2: It's great. I don't think that we've changed the way that, you know, that I work or the band works in all these years. We still don't use, you know, there's a lot of technology available, but we just do a real show with real musicians. And I think it's just the same, really. I feel when I'm up there, time has stood still.
0: Oh, very good. Well, who's it stood still for, though? That's the thing. It's our mystery voice today, so who's that? But don't worry if you didn't get it from that particular clue, as there'll be another couple of plays later on in the programme. Meanwhile, let's take you back to 1978 with a tune from the film Grease for Olivia Newton-John.

in her guise as Sandy Olson from Greece. Olivia Newton-John, hopelessly devoted to you. It's true to say. Now, if you're just tuning in our way, hello there, it's the A to Z of Pop with me, Richard Smith. And on the show today, we're looking at song titles and artists from the 1960s to today that all begin with the same letter of the alphabet. And as well as trying to get the answer to today's mystery voice, the object of our attentions today is the letter H. So please do stay with us right here on your favourite radio station for some more from the files of the A to Z of Pop. The year 2000 then now. Whitney Houston, you see, begins with a H. And Enrique Iglesias. All together on this. Could I have this kiss forever? Oh, I say.

0: Jamaican reggae singer Audrey Hall. With a tune from 1986. It was a response to Beris Hammond's What One Dance Can Do, But One Dance Won't Do. Audrey Hall, a number 20 hit for her on the UK charts. And before that, Whitney Houston and Enrique Iglesias, who weren't in the same place at the same time when they recorded that in 2000, Could I Have This Kiss Forever? So have you got the answer to today's mystery voice yet? No? Well, here's another play of that clip you heard earlier.
1: It's the A to Z of Pop's mystery voice. But who is this?
2: It's great. I don't think that we've changed the way that, you know, that I work or the band works. In all these years, we still don't use, you know, there's a lot of technology available, but we just do a real show with real musicians. And I think it's just the same, really. I feel when I'm up there, time has stood still.
0: Well, there we are. It stood still for somebody, but who is it? Well, we'll find out later on in the programme. We've got some Engelbert Humperdinck coming up very, very shortly, so strap yourselves in to take us towards that area. From 2024, Ella Henderson featuring Rudimental and Alibi.

0: Thank you. There we are. Ella Henderson featuring Rudimental, if you're wondering, Rudimental, Piers Agate, Kezzy Dryden and Leon Rolly. I think that's how you say it, although I wouldn't be 100% sure. From 2024, Alibi it was called, and very nice it was too. Welcome along to the A to Z of Pop with me, Richard Smith. It's a look at the songs and the stars from the 60s to today that begin with the same letter of the alphabet. And today we're looking at titles and artists beginning with the letter H. So you see, we have Ella Henderson, Audrey Hall, Whitney Houston, Hopelessly Devoted to You, that's how it works. And coming up in the second half of the show, there's even more hits and memories for you. Just like this.
1: The A to Z of Pop with Richard Smith. Oh.

0: playing your kind of music on your favourite station. It's Richard Smith and the A to Z of Pop.
1: Well, that sounds like a bit of all right to me. And as well as all that, there's also the answer to today's mystery voice. And there's not too much longer to wait to see if you've worked that out. So please do stay with us for the next 30 minutes or so right here on your favourite station for much more from the files of the A to Z of Pop. Now, earlier on, I did promise you something from this gentleman.
2: Hi, this is Engelbert Humperdinck, and you're listening to the A to Z of Pop with Richard Smith.
1: A tune that never actually made the UK charts. He brought it out in 1995. It is Engelbert Humperdinck and his version of Unchained Melody.

Oh, a little bit of Engelbert Humperdinck. What's not to like about that from 1995? His version of Unchained Melody. Oh, I say, time to take you back to the oldest record on today's programme from 1961 then. Here's Ray Charles.

0: former Spice Girl Melanie C, and Here It Comes Again from the album Reason. In 2003, it got as high as number 7 on the UK charts for her, and as I say, it fits into the letter H, Here It Comes Again. Before that, it was Ray Charles' signature tune, and it won the Grammy Award for Best Rhythm and Blues Recording in 1961, with female vocalist Margie Hendrix as well. Hit the road, Jack, and don't you come back no more, no more, no more, no more, no more, no more, no more.
1: It's the A to Z of Pop's Mystery Voice with Richard Smith.
0: I think I've got no mores in there. Anyway, for the final time today, here's our mystery voice. Have you worked it out yet? Well, if not, you've only got a few seconds to be able to do it.
1: It's the A to Z of Pop's Mystery Voice. But who is this?
2: It's great. I don't think that we've changed the way that, you know, that I work or the band works. In all these years, we still don't use, you know, there's a lot of technology available, but we just, just do a real show with real musicians. And I think it's just the same, really. I feel when I'm up there, time has stood still.
0: Excellent. Well, it stood still for all of us today, because hearing that, the joy in his voice. And if you know who it is, you're probably shouting it at the radio now. Richard, that there, it's Leo Sayer, isn't it? Well done if you've got it right. Very, very well done. As I said earlier, there's no prizes for getting it right, I'm afraid, so you just have to make do with the satisfaction of knowing that you were right. You spent all day knowing that you've got the answer to today's mystery voice. So let's hear from the man himself. Not one of his up-tempo tunes. More of a ballad for me. From the album of the same name, here's Leo Sayer, Have You Ever Been In Love?

Today's mystery voice guest was Leo Sayer from 1982, a number 10 hit for Have You Ever Been In Love? And as I say, if you've got it, very, very well done. If you've just tuned in our way, hello there, it's Richard Smith here with the A to Z of Pop. And on the show today, we're looking at song titles and artists that all begin with the same letter of the alphabet. With tunes from the 1960s to today, we're looking at the letter H. Have You Ever Been In Love? Here It Comes Again. Hit the Road, Jack. Engelbert Humperdinck. That's how it works, so please do stay with us if you can, right here on your favourite station for the final few tunes on today's edition of the A to Z of Pop. And from 2010, we're all off to Hollywood with Michael Bublé.

0: It's a tune that sold 600,000 copies in the UK, came from the album Music of the Spheres, Coldplay and Higher Power from 2021, and before that from 2010 and taken from the album Crazy Love, the Hollywood edition, it was Michael Bublé and Hollywood. And there we are, that almost concludes our all-too-brief look at the letter H for today.
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0: I can heartily recommend that, you know, I really can. Anyway, I really do hope that you've enjoyed the last hour rediscovering all those hits and memories. It's been a bit of all right, hasn't it? Yeah, I thought so as well, thank you. There's more great entertainment coming up for you very shortly here on your favourite station, so please do stay tuned in. So until the next time, though, this is Richard Smith saying thank you so much for your company on the programme today. And it's on to my final tune for this time around, and we're going to finish with a song from 1978 that got as high as number 8 on the UK chart. It was written and produced by the man himself, Dan Hartman, American singer, songwriter and producer, and it's a little ditty entitled Instant Replay. And we're counting down to the start of it. Hang on a minute, where do we start?

0: And here I am up on CCU with Mark. He's a therapy assistant.
1: 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Yeah, I work mainly across E floor, C floor, and CCU and Wessex wards.

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3: From the Sky News Centre at 11. Country music icon Dolly Parton's died at the age of 80. Anna Bates reports.
4: I'll Always Love You among a back catalogue spanning almost 50 studio albums. Working 9 to 5. The star won 11 Grammys and 3 Emmys over the course of her career. Islands in the stream. She cancelled performances in October for health reasons and updated fans in May.
5: Some of the meds and treatments make me a little bit swim-headed.
4: Her roots are celebrated at the Dollywood theme park opening in Tennessee in 1986. Jolene, Jolene.
3: At Dolly Parton's request, a small private funeral service will be held for immediate family. Elsewhere, the dad of one of the 5 young men killed on Teesside on Saturday is understood to have had his home rammed shortly before the crash. 17-year-old Cole Worthy was in a Volkswagen on the wrong side of the A66 when it hit a police car, also killing 2 officers. Detectives have made 17 arrests. Amelia Harper has more.
6: Police received multiple reports of 2 cars driving dangerously around the town, including a Volvo XC60 that was seen ramming properties. Police had previously told us that they believed that the Volvo and the Passat were associated.
3: Instagram's boss is testifying in a trial in America over whether social media platforms are deliberately designed to get children addicted. Meta, which owns Instagram and Facebook, denies this. In sport, Celtic threw away a 4-goal lead as they were knocked out of their Champions League playoff at LASK in extra time. The Premiership champions lost 5-1 in Austria. And a yellow weather alert for thunderstorms is due to come into force for parts of England. The Met Office is warning of flash flooding for central and eastern parts from 3 a.m. until 10 p.m. tomorrow. That's the latest.
1: 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Local news and information. 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

Good evening, you're listening to The Evening Mix here on Hospital Radio, Basingstoke, taking you through with plenty of great tunes. We'll be checking out what's going on in the local area, plus taking a look at the local news headlines as well.

0: With Talking Tech, I'm Josh Emsbright. New data shows a 39% rise in the number of parents seeking a grammar school place for their child. This growing demand has intensified competition for places and could leave many students from low-income families behind. That's why Atom Learning is attempting to level the playing field and is offering its 11-plus exam resources to eligible pupils completely for free. Joining me now to discuss this is Anna Masterson, Chief Learning Officer from Atom Learning. Anna, tell us about what your data shows.
1: So our data shows that there's been a 39% increase in parents targeting grammar schools. If we break down our data, about half of those parents are applying to grammar schools only. What that does is that increases the amount of competition for those grammar school places. That means that if you're from a disadvantaged background,

0: And when we talk to those grammar school heads, they're really passionate about widening access. 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
5: Hello and welcome. My name is Sharon Seaton and I'm the Children's Community Epilepsy Nurse, and I'm also a Children's Community Sister. So Virtual Appointments is an online platform that we at Hampshire Hospitals are currently using since the pandemic to offer children and their families their continued care and review of their condition. So the benefits are that the families do not have to come into the hospital, so it's more convenient to them and a time and place when they can attend their appointment. The children don't have to be taken out of school for any length of time, and it's obviously easier for them to attend, so they don't have to drive in. So we're saving them time and energy and money coming onto the hospital site, and the children are very interactive. More so than sometimes when they come to clinic and they see us face to face, because coming into hospital can be scary.
6: My name is Benson Boone.
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2: Public understanding of postpartum psychosis remains limited. It's a severe mental health condition that can affect mothers after pregnancy. Sally Wilson is from the charity Action on Postpartum Psychosis.
3: Postpartum psychosis is quite a severe, frightening mental illness. It can happen very quickly after childbirth, within the kind of first few hours. Sometimes people can experience psychosis during pregnancy. Sometimes it can happen later on, a few months down the line, but the majority of cases we see kind of in those first few days and weeks after giving birth.
2: How common is postpartum psychosis?
3: It's about 1 to 2 in 1,000 births. That's around 1,500 across the UK each year.
2: What are the main signs and signals that families and healthcare professionals should be aware of?
3: There's lots of early signs and symptoms leading up to where we can detect people's behaviour changing. Things like confusion. Sometimes people describe like a sense of time is a bit strange, so they can't work out how much time has passed or what time of day it is. People being a little bit manic. It might not look like it from the outside, but thoughts and everything inside the brain is going very quickly. Sometimes people can't communicate very well because they don't fully understand what's going on. They feel a bit disorientated, feeling quite exhausted and tired, but not being able to sleep, can't switch off, or they feel like they just don't need to sleep. And that leads to being detached from reality, hallucinations and delusions, seeing and hearing things that aren't really there. When we have that kind of full-blown psychosis kicking in, it's a very scary time. But I think one of the positive things is that people can make a recovery from this illness if they get the right kind of treatment and support.
2: Why a woman develops postpartum psychosis is complex, that needs more research. Is there any evidence to show if prior to pregnancy, the woman has had mental health challenges, that places her at heightened risk of postpartum psychosis?
3: In about 50% of the cases, it's considered out of the blue. So what that says is that anybody really could get postpartum psychosis. But in 50% of the cases, what we see is a previous mental illness. So it might be someone has bipolar disorder, they might have had psychosis before, or they may have had previous postpartum psychosis. So those people are at a slightly higher risk.
2: I know it's so important that postpartum psychosis is treated as a medical emergency, and the charity you represent has been working tirelessly to help improve the levels of understanding and care available to mums needing specialist help. How do things look today?
3: There is specialist perinatal mental health teams now, and we also have specialist inpatient mother and baby units that once people get there, then there is that specialist treatment for them. But there's still quite a bit of work to do in terms of making sure that people recognise what postpartum psychosis is and know what to do to get that specialist help.
2: Whilst there are small pockets of the UK where that specialist care isn't yet available, and ever present has been the fantastic support that Action on Postpartum Psychosis provides patients and their families, the value of which is, as CJ, a mum from Somerset, explains, immeasurable.
4: It is invaluable. It's just amazing. They have regular online peer groups. They've got support for dads, grandparents. They've got them for parents that are LGBT as well. For me, myself, it's been great to know there's a place where other people get it. I've not met anyone in person that's been through my experience. And if I speak about it, they go, oh, I know somebody who's been through postpartum depression, which again is a devastating condition and can have very detrimental outcomes like postpartum psychosis, but it is very different. And I still think there's a lack of knowledge, and having this charity really just promotes what it is, how it affects people, and just bringing that community together.
2: My grateful thanks to Sally Wilson and to CJ. You can hear more on our podcast, which you can access via our website, wordonhealth.com. 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

0: 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It's the evening mix. It's just heading up for 1:30. It's time to check out the local news headline.
1: HRB's local news. In today's local news, the manager of an airfield has issued a statement confirming it is closed until further notice after a student pilot was seriously injured in a crash landing. A 62-year-old man suffered life-threatening injuries after a plane crashed and overturned at Popham Airfield, trapping him inside. The crash involving a single-light aircraft happened shortly before 6 p.m. on Sunday. Emergency services said he sustained serious and potentially life-threatening and life-changing injuries. He was taken to Southampton Hospital by road ambulance. The NHS is urging the public to start booking flu vaccination appointments ahead of the winter season. In a bid to help ease pressure on the health system, the NHS has begun preparing for winter earlier than ever by opening its booking system. It means that eligible people like children and pregnant people will be able to get flu jabs from as early as September. Over the summer, the NHS treated a record number of patients following the 5 back-to-back heat waves. It is now urging the public to help ease the winter pressure and book flu jabs. People do need to wait for an invitation to book and can find appointments on the NHS website, NHS app, or by calling 119. And a sensory trolley is transforming the dementia care at Bramley Care Home. Cherry Blossom Manor, operated by Barchester Healthcare, has introduced the immersive technology to create calming and engaging experiences for residents in their own rooms. The trolley features gesture-controlled technology that allows users to interact with shapes, colours and objects. It also includes an LED bubble tube, tactile fibre optics and an Aurora LED projector that casts soothing patterns onto walls and ceilings. Bluetooth speakers with gesture control allow music to be played during sessions to further relax residents. The trolley is designed to help de-escalate stressful situations and provide sensory simulation in a comfortable and accessible way.

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3: You're with Ryland Lee, one of the volunteers for Hampshire and Isle of Wight Air Amb. And essentially, what we do is to bring pre-hospital critical care to patients. So we have on board at any one time a pilot, a critical care paramedic, specially trained, and a critical care doctor, who will be A&E specialist from Southampton, Winchester, and Basingstoke. And essentially, the idea is to get to a patient within the so-called golden hour. So we are only called out for severe traumas. We have people sitting in the 999 centres who listen in to calls, who will make a judgment call on whether the air ambulance needs to be called out. Our strap line, I think, says it all. It's sort of ordinary people, our medical staff, providing extraordinary care, supported by you, the generous public of Hampshire.

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I Grew Up 90s, taking place up to the 1st of November. This summer, the Willis Museum and Sainsbury's Gallery brings together more than 200 objects and artwork to take visitors on a journey back to the decade of Britpop, Core Britannia, Pokemon, Power Rangers and dial-up internet. The 90s are back to life, as if. The exhibition is created by cultural historian and curator Matt Fox, capturing the sights, sounds and spirit of the 1990s. Those that grew up 30 years ago in the 1990s, before smartphones, social media or reality TV, can genuinely state that life was very different then. Fox says, "I grew up in 90s is a time capsule of that era, seen through the eyes of those who lived it as children and teenagers. For more information, please visit hampshirecultural.org.uk/event/I-grew-90s. That's I Grew Up 90s at the Willis Museum and Sainsbury's Gallery.

This is HRB. You can find us online at hrbasingstoke.co.uk. I wake up, feel just fine.

Did you know that daylight helps regulate your circadian rhythms? Physical, mental, and behavioural changes that follow a 24-hour cycle. And these natural processes respond primarily to light and dark, and affect most living things, including animals, plants, and even microbes. In turn, these circadian rhythms improve our sleep.

0: You're listening to Hospital Radio Basingstoke on the Evening Mix. 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
1: This is HRB.
2: I'm here with Fahana from the pharmacy.
3: We want to let people know about how complicated the process of supplying medication to patients is because of the extensive clinical checks that are required. And just to sort of let people know that when they come into hospital, if they can bring their own medication in, that would be really helpful because it makes our job a lot easier. And when it comes to going home from hospital and being discharged, that there can sometimes be a delay in providing the discharge medications. And to just reassure patients and people, visitors, etc., to know that the reason why there is that delay is because we want to make sure that the medications are correct and we want to make sure that they're 100% safe. And so that's why we do take that extra time to build in the safety checks.
4: What is 1 Million Moments all about? We know prevention is better than cure. Children who feel connected, heard and understood are less likely to struggle with their mental health. 1 Million Moments is all about seizing opportunities to connect with children moment by moment, day by day.
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0: This is HRB. I just don't know what to do with myself. Don't know just what to do with myself. Around the hospital, online at hrbasingstoke.co.uk and across Basingstoke on DAB. This is HRB.
1: From the Sky News Centre at midnight. Dolly Parton's died aged 80. Donald Trump says there's never been anyone like her, while fellow country music star Keith Urban says he's heartbroken and has no words. Sir Elton John says he's devastated. Some of her best known hits include Jolene and 9 to 5. Flags are being lowered across America in her honour. Her nephew Brian Seaver announced the news on Instagram.
2: Dolly called me and said she wants to rest in a beautiful bed of plush cotton because after a life wearing heavy rhinestones, she finally deserves to be comfortable and have some rest. Rest in peace, Aunt Dolly. May God bless Dolly Parton, and may God bless you all. She will always love you.
1: Dolly Parton tribute act Kelly O'Brien says behind the superstar was an incredibly kind woman.
3: We met backstage. She was all kind of dolled up. I told her what I did. She was a huge fan of anybody that was a tribute or impersonator, and she loved all of that. And she was so inclusive and just loving of everybody, and exactly how she was in the media, she was in real life.
1: Glastonbury Festival organisers have remembered her 2014 performance, calling her an untouchable legend. Elsewhere, the father of one of five young men killed in a crash on Teesside is understood to have had his home rammed shortly beforehand. 17 people have been arrested, with organised crime among the suspected offences. A second man's been charged with murder after a woman died following a fire in West London. Officers were called to an address in Hounslow last Wednesday. A 50-year-old woman died in hospital. At-home cervical screening kits are being offered for free in England for the first time. The NHS hopes the move will help 4 million women who aren't up to date with their appointments by allowing them to test themselves for HPV. And in sport, Celtic threw away a 4-goal lead as they were knocked out of their Champions League playoff at LASK in extra time. The Premiership champions lost 5-1 on the night in Austria, having taken the lead.
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4: Welcome to the Classic Hour. My name's Vernon Pierce, and I'll be keeping you company for the next hour, playing you some popular classical music tracks by Beethoven to Bizet, Verdi to Vivaldi, and many more. 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

That was French composer Eric Satie's Gnossienne No. 1. Well, it may be a little premature to play this next track of music, which is Peer Gynt's Suite No. 1 by Grieg, which we know as Morning.

That was a piece entitled Recuerdos de la Alhambra by Francisco Tárrega, and I'm sure it brings back memories to a lot of people of visits to that wonderful place in Granada. Coming up next, another popular classical piece by Paganini, it's the Rhapsody on a Theme.

The stirring sound there of Richard Adinsall's Warsaw Concerto, written for the 1941 British film Dangerous Moonlight, about the Polish struggle against the 1939 invasion by the Nazis. Going much further back in time now, The Sorcerer's Apprentice by the French composer Paul Dukas, written in 1897, based on Goethe's poem of the same name.

That piece of music was of course used by Walt Disney in the film Fantasia, made in 1940. Now another stirring piece from Gustav Holst's Planet Suite. This is Jupiter.

That was Johann Sebastian Bach's Sleepers Awake, based on a 1599 hymn called Wachet auf, ruft uns die Stimme. And now a piece from Mozart's opera Marriage of Figaro.

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1: From the Sky News Centre at 1, country music icon Dolly Parton has died at the age of 80. Anna Bates looks back at her career.
4: Many may have sung it, but she was the first. I Will Always Love You, among a back catalogue spanning almost 50 studio albums. Working 9 to 5, what a way to make a living. 9 to 5, the song that saw a crossover into film.
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4: The star had an iconic style and was one of the most honoured female country performers of all time, winning 11 Grammys and 3 Emmys. She cancelled performances in October for health reasons and updated fans in May.
6: Some of the meds and treatments make me a little bit swim-headed.
4: Her roots are celebrated at the Dollywood theme park, which opened in Tennessee in 1986.
7: Jolene, I'm begging of you, please don't take my man.
1: At Dolly Parton's request, a small private funeral service will be held for immediate family. Elsewhere, the dad of one of 5 young men killed in a crash on the A66 on Teesside is understood to have had his home